We heard the Akron Symphony, led by Christopher Wilkins, performing Johannes Brahms's Academic Festival Overture. Our next work on tonight's Ovations is Clara Schumann's Piano Concerto. She completed and premiered the concerto 16 days before her 16th birthday with the Leipzig Gewandhaus Orchestra, conducted by Felix Mendelssohn. Our piano soloist on tonight's Ovations is Angela Cheng. Here she is with the Akron Symphony, led by Christopher Wilkins, performing Clara Schumann's Piano Concerto in A minor.

0: We heard pianist Angela Cheng with the Akron Symphony conducted by Christopher Wilkins performing Clara Schumann's Piano Concerto in A Minor. I'm your host, Sam Petrie. You're listening to Ovations, and tonight we're featuring a recent concert given by the Akron Symphony Orchestra. Coming up next, Gustav Mahler's Symphony No. 1. Stay tuned.
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0: Welcome back to Ovations here on WCLV, where we're featuring the opening concert of the Akron Symphony Orchestra's 2025-26 season. Our main work tonight is the Symphony No. 1, The Titan, by Gustav Mahler. The piece was mainly written between late 1887 and March of 1888, though it incorporates music Mahler had composed for previous works, and he wrote the piece while he was second conductor at the Leipzig Opera in Germany. Mahler made several major revisions after the first performance, and then further revisions before its first publication in 1898. Here on Ovations is the Akron Symphony Orchestra, conducted by Christopher Wilkins, performing Gustav Mahler's Symphony No. 1.

A flash flood warning for the following county, Summit, Ohio. The National Weather Service in Cleveland has issued a flash flood warning for southern Summit County in northeastern Ohio until 11:45 p.m. Eastern Daylight Time. At 8:54 p.m. Eastern Daylight Time, Doppler radar indicated thunderstorms producing heavy rain across the warned area. Between 1.5 and 2 inches of rain have fallen. Additional rainfall amounts of 1 to 2 inches are possible in the warned area. Flash flooding is ongoing or expected to begin shortly. Hazard: flash flooding caused by thunderstorms. Source: radar. Impact: flash flooding of small creeks and streams, urban areas, highways, streets and underpasses, as well as other poor drainage and low-lying areas. Some locations that will experience flash flooding include Akron, Barberton, Green, New Franklin, Norton, Lakemore and Portage Lakes. Turn around, don't drown when encountering flooded roads. Most flood deaths occur in vehicles. Repeating, a flash flood warning has been issued until 11:45 p.m. Eastern Daylight Time for the following county, Summit, Ohio.

0: On WCLV, we heard the Akron Symphony Orchestra, conducted by Christopher Wilkins, performing Gustav Mahler's Symphony No. 1, The Titan. A fantastic way to begin the Akron Symphony's 2025-26 season. And with that performance, we've come to the end of tonight's ovations. I'd like to thank Christopher Wilkins, technical producer Steve Savanyu, and of course my fellow colleagues in the Akron Symphony for their wonderful performance. We'll be featuring the entire Akron Symphony's season here on Ovations. The next performance will feature Stravinsky's Firebird. I'm Sam Petrie. Thank you so much for listening tonight. Next week's Ovations will feature Les Delices, so please tune in next Wednesday at 8 p.m. here on WCLV IdeaStream Public Media.
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0: You're listening to The Quiet Hour on WCLV. 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
2: Welcome to In Tribute to A. Grace Lee Mims. I'm Jacqueline Gerber. Grace Mims hosted the Black Arts on WCLV for 43 years. She was in the 10 to 11 p.m. slot on Wednesdays. And when she died in October of 2019, we decided to maintain this time in her memory. We're going to hear the Lyric Quartet by William Grant Still. After the overture to Scott Joplin's only opera, Tremonisha, here's the Paragon Ragtime Orchestra.

0: Scott Joplin's opera Tremonisha was written in 1911, but first performed in 1972, and it won a posthumous Pulitzer Prize in 1976 for its composer, Scott Joplin. We heard the overture played by the Paragon Ragtime Orchestra, conducted by Rick Benjamin.
1: It's an all-Bach program this week on If It Ain't Baroque. Pianist Simona Dinnerstein plays the French Suite No. 5, Andres Diaz plays the cello suite number 2, and we will have a whole host of harpsichordists for a concerto for 3 keyboards and strings. I'm John Mills. 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
0: Violinist Randall Gooseby is a member of the Juilliard Free College faculty. His debut concerto album on the Decca label featured the Max Bruch Violin Concerto No. 1. And from that performance, we're going to hear the second movement, Adagio. Randall Gooseby performs with the Philadelphia Orchestra, conducted on WCLV by Yannick Nizet-Séguin.

0: on WCLV. Unique Nazay Sagan led the Philadelphia Orchestra in the Adagio from the Max Bruch Violin Concerto No. 1, and the soloist in that Adagio was Randall Goosby.
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0: Next on In Tribute to A. Grace Lee Mims, William Grant Steele's Lyric Quartet from 1945 was originally called Musical Portraits of Three Friends. It's played here by the Catalyst Quartet.

0: on WCLV. William Grant Still's Lyric Quartet was performed by members of the Catalyst Quartet.
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0: Our next work is performed so rarely that you might have had a better chance hearing it if you saw the Mark Morris Dance Company, because they use this Handel work in one of their dances. In English, it's the pastoral ode, The Cheerful, The Thoughtful, and The Moderate Man. It is from 1740. The performers here are soprano Kathleen Battle with flutist Paul Davies. The Academy of St. Martin in the Fields is directed by Sir Neville Mariner.

0: On WCLV, we heard soprano Kathleen Battle with flutist Paul Davies, and Sir Neville Mariner led the Academy of St. Martin in the Fields in Handel's pastoral ode, The Cheerful, the Thoughtful, and the Moderate Man.
1: On Film at 5 this week, Miklos Rozsa's Ben-Hur, a master's masterpiece. Everything about the 1959 film that saved MGM was big. A running time of 3 hours 32 minutes, and big Hollywood names like director William Wyler and producer Sam Zimbalist. But the project's biggest asset was Miklos Rozsa's score. We'll hear selections from the original soundtrack conducted by the composer. Rozsa's Ben-Hur, a master's masterpiece, next time on Film at 5, Saturday at 5 o'clock.
0: Eric Wolfgang Korngold, who made a name for himself in movies and certainly in the concert hall, was 13 when he composed his Piano Sonata No. 2, from which we hear the Moderato movement, played by Larry Downes.

0: Eric Wolfgang Korngold was 13 when he composed his Piano Sonata No. 2 in 1910. We heard the Moderato movement played by Larry Downes.
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0: 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We heard Anonymous 4 with Bruce Molsky on WCLV.
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2: There is a much-loved symphony ahead. I invite you to stay with me for it. It is the Surprise Symphony, Symphony No. 94 by Joseph Haydn. First, though, a couple of pieces by the Spanish composer and pianist Isaac Albéniz. Let's begin with Navarra, Chicago Symphony, and Fritz Reiner.

Chicago Symphony and Fritz Reiner with Navarra by the Spanish composer Isaac Albéniz. My name is Peter Van de Graaff. My favorite composer is up ahead, Joseph Haydn and his famous Surprise Symphony. First, we have this. It's a collection of, well, it's called Songs of Spain, Cantos de España. But there's nothing sung here. These are pieces for the piano by the pianist-composer Isaac Albéniz, who wrote a lot of music inspired by his native Spain. This whole suite, we're going to hear the whole collection of pieces describing various parts of Spain and music from Spain, is played by Pierre Huibrechts.

0: That's a performance by pianist Pierre Huibrechts and music by Isaac Albéniz, 19th century Spanish pianist-composer. And music inspired not just by Spain, but even more specifically by flamenco music from Spain. It's called Cantos de España, literally Songs of Spain.
1: 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Mark Holman's Urinetown, the musical, winner of 3 Tony Awards, it runs through June 13th. Stepping Out, a comedy by Richard Harris about a group of amateur dancers, it runs June 19th through July 3rd. Tickets to the Borderlight Theater Festival are now on sale. 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
0: This is one of the best-loved, best-known symphonies of them all, not only those among Haydn's, it's from his London symphonies, and it is subtitled The Surprise Symphony. And as is very famous, this comes in the second movement, where it's slow and quiet, sort of lulls the audience into dreamland, and then he slams the kettle drum and wakes everyone up. In fact, in German, it's called mit dem Paukenschlag, with the slap of the timpani. The Surprise Symphony, the number 94 by Joseph Haydn. Now we hear with, appropriately, the London Philharmonic. Conductor is Eugen Jochum.

music which contains probably the best-known melody ever composed by Haydn in the second movement there, which gives this work its subtitle, The Surprise Symphony. That was the Symphony No. 94 in G. And the performance is by the London Philharmonic. It is one of the London symphonies. Eugen Jochen conducted. Something completely different now is this is for solo piano. It's by a 19th century woman pianist, composer, teacher named Louise Farranque. And this is one of her 25 easy etudes as Maria Strategu plays the second.

0: music composed for her students to play. One of the easy etudes by Louise Farrokh, played by Maria Stratigou.
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0: Two pieces by John Philip Sousa, the prelude to El Capitan, and then the Marine Corps' Semper Fidelis March.

Rapunzel and Cincinnati Pops Orchestra, the prelude to El Capitan by John Philip Sousa, and then Semper Fidelis, March of the Marine Corps. This is Peter Vandegraaff, and I will play for you Pictures at an Exhibition in its original piano version. Here right now is the Folk Suite No. 1. William Grant Still, American composer, did a lot of arranging of folk songs from various parts of the world. Alexis Still, Susan DeWitt Smith, and the New Zealand String Quartet.

Alexa Still Flute, Susan DeWitt Smith Piano, the New Zealand String Quartet, and the Folk Suite No. 1, folk tunes arranged by the American composer William Grant Still. Another African-American composer here, Florence Price, and her Dances in the Cane Breaks. This has been orchestrated by William Grant Still. She wrote this for piano, and Chicago Sinfonietta, conducted by Mei-Ann Chen.

0: composed by Florence Price, orchestrated by William Grant Still, performed by the Chicago Sinfonietta, conducted by Mei-Ann Chen, and Dances in the Canebrakes by Florence Price.
1: This is the Composer's Datebook for June 11th. I'm John Burge. On today's date, in 1926, the American opera composer Carlisle Floyd was born in Latta, South Carolina. Floyd's ancestors were among the first to settle in the Carolinas, and many of the operas are based on colonial, southern, or rural themes. For decades, Floyd taught piano and composition at Florida State University in Tallahassee, and it was there that his most famous opera, Susanna, was initially staged in 1955. Susanna is a retelling of the biblical tale of Susanna and the Elders, set in rural America. It was a tremendous success, and since its premiere, has received more than 300 productions and 800 performances in the United States and Europe. Opera America magazine included it among the top 10 most performed American operas of all time. When pressed what it is about his music that strikes many listeners as quintessentially American, Carlisle Floyd answered, "I'm probably the worst person to ask. I've never really set out consciously to write American music. I can tell you, however, that when I've seen my operas in Europe, they have always struck me as more American than when I hear them here."

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1: We most often hear this music in its orchestral version, and at that, most often in the version made by Maurice Ravel. But we're going to hear the original version now for solo piano of Pictures at an Exhibition by Mussorgsky, composed after he went to a retrospective exhibition after the death of his friend, artist Victor Hartmann. Konrad Tau with Mussorgsky's Pictures at an Exhibition.

musical depictions of several pictures and sketches made by Viktor Hartmann, a good friend of the composer of that music, Mussorgsky. Of course, we heard Pictures at an Exhibition in its original version for solo piano. That performance by pianist Konrad Tau. After all that piano music, something quite a bit different. It's called The Air for the Spirits of Fire, and it's by the French Baroque composer Mondonville. This comes from his opera Titan et l'Aurore, Titan and the Dawn. From a complete recording, the musicians of the Louvre perform under Mark Minkowski's direction.

0: The Air for the Spirits of Fire from Titan and the Dawn, an opera. Musicians of the Louvre and Mark Minkowski.
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0: I'm Peter Vandegraff. Our music is Scottish-inspired, and we're going to begin with a very famous Scottish tune, The Bonnie Banks of Loch Lomond, a traditional melody with Nicola Benedetti violin, BBC Scottish Symphony, and the conductor is Rory MacDonald.

a Scottish violinist, Nicola Benedetti, joined by the BBC Scottish Symphony, Scottish conductor as well, Rory MacDonald, and that is the traditional Scottish tune, The Bonny Banks of Loch Lomond. First of a few Scottish-inspired pieces we'll be hearing. And we also have, later on as a featured work, Verklärte Nacht, Transfigured Night, by Arnold Schoenberg. Hamish McCun, 20th century Scottish composer, wrote this work for orchestra. It's a symphonic poem called Highland Memories. And John Wilson conducts the Royal Ballet Sinfonia.

Although Scottish-born, that composer was one of the very first students of the Royal College of Music in London. His name is Hamish McCann. Lived from 1868 to 1916, and that was Highland Memories, Royal Ballet Sinfonia, John Wilson conducting. This is called Scottish Airs, but it's not by a Scottish composer by any means. In fact, it's by a Spanish composer who is better known as a violinist, Pablo de Sarasate. And this is Rachel Barton Pine violin, Scottish Chamber Orchestra, Alexander Platt the conductor, and Sarasate's Scottish Airs.

Rachel Barton Pine violin, Alexander Platt conducting the Scottish Chamber Orchestra, Scottish Airs, actually given a French title, interestingly, Air Écossais, but by a Spanish violinist composer, Pablo de Sarasate. Here's a collection of six Scottish dances by Beethoven, pianist Olli Mustonen.

Six Scottish Dances or Ecossaise by Beethoven, recorded by Olli Mustonen. Next, we go to some late Romantic music. This was composed in 1899 and inspired by a poem by Richard Demel telling the story of a woman who's been unfaithful to her lover, but he does forgive her in the end. It's called Verklärte Nacht, or Transfigured Night. This was written around the same time that Schoenberg was falling in love with the woman who would become his wife, the sister of his teacher, Alexander von Zemlinsky. Here's the Stockholm Chamber Orchestra and Esa-Pekka Salonen, the conductor, for Verklärte Nacht by Schoenberg.

originally for string sextet, played there by the full strings of the Stockholm Chamber Orchestra, Esa-Pekka Salonen conducting, Transfigured Night by Arnold Schoenberg. This is called Lazy Summer Night by Alma Mahler.

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0: The Oregon Guitar Quartet plays this very famous traditional melody, Shenandoah.

transcription there for four guitars. That was the Oregon Guitar Quartet and the traditional Shenandoah. Good to have you along. Peter Van de Graaff here, and I'm going to play for you later on, in fact, in just a few minutes, a symphony by a 19th century woman named Emily Meyer. First, Mozart, and a couple of overtures. Here's a transcription for four mandolins of his Magic Flute Overture with a modern mandolin quartet.

That was the Modern Mandolin Quartet with that transcription of the overture to Mozart's The Magic Flute. Here is another Mozartian operatic overture to the one act, The Impresario, more traditionally done here now by Dresden Staatskapelle, conducted by Hans Funk.

If you've ever been to the Schönbrunn Palace in Vienna, the music we just heard had its premiere there in a double bill, a very interesting double bill, because Salieri wrote one opera called First the Words, Then the Music, or First the Music, Then the Words, and Mozart wrote the second opera, The Impresario, two one-act operas, and they had two sets, one at one end of the room, the other at the other, and the audience just simply turned their chairs around to watch one opera and then the other. That's the overture to Mozart's The Impresario, and it was played by Dresden Staatskapelle, conducted by Hans Funk. This is called A Kiss on the Hand by Mozart.

Walter Berry singing there A Kiss on the Hand, a concert aria by Mozart with the Salzburg Mozarteum. Now we come to music by a woman who was known as the female Beethoven. She lived from 1812 to 1883. Her name is Emily Meyer. She was a student of Karl Löwe, a famous song composer. Here is the Fourth Symphony by Emily Meyer, and we're really just having the opportunity now to discover her music. Very prolific composer, writing in many, many different forms. Here is the North German Radio Philharmonic, Jan Willem de Vriend, conducting. And this is Emily Meyer's Symphony No. 6.

We heard music by a woman who was known in her day as the female Beethoven, Emily Mayer, M-A-Y-E-R. That was the symphony number 6 of the 8 she wrote, although the 8th is thought to be lost. That was the North German Radio Philharmonic, and the conductor was Jan Willem de Vriend. She was a pupil of this composer, Karl Loewe, and this is his song, New Springtime.

0: music by a very prolific composer of songs, first and foremost. His name is Karl Löwe, and that was his song Neuer Frühling, or New Springtime, from recordings of all the songs on the CPO label with Evie Jenicke, mezzo-soprano, and the pianist was Kurt Garben.
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0: I'm Peter Van de Graaff. Some good things ahead, including Rachmaninoff's cello sonata and a work by the American composer Alan Hovhaness called the Alleluia and Fugue. Fugues often have been paired with other pieces, most often with preludes. We have an example of that right now as we listen to pianist Jenő Jandó, although this music originally composed for the harpsichord or clavichord. It's by Bach and comes from the Well-Tempered Clavier, Book 1. We'll listen to the Prelude and Fugue, number 22 in B-flat minor.

The Prelude and Fugue number 22 in B-flat minor from the Well-Tempered Clavier Book 1 of Johann Sebastian Bach. That recording with pianist Jene Jando. This is Baroque and Renaissance even inspired by Alan Hovhaness, although this was composed in 1941. It's called the Alleluia and Fugue, and a performance by Seattle Symphony and Gerard Schwartz.

0: So music written in 1941 by the American composer Alan Hovhaness, and this has something of an inspiration from the work by Ralph Vaughan Williams' Fantasy on a Theme of Thomas Tallis, in that it's written for divided orchestra, string orchestra, and also based on earlier, in this case, forms, not music itself, the Alleluia and Fugue of Alan Hovhaness, and a performance there by the Seattle Symphony. The conductor was Gerard Schwartz.
1: 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The Cleveland Orchestra returns to Kane Park for a free community concert, continuing a renewed connection with the Cleveland Heights venue. 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It runs June 18th through July 12th. 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
0: Now a major work by Sergei Rachmaninoff. Quite famously, he wrote his first symphony, which, by the way, is a very, very good piece, in 1897. It had a disastrous premiere, and because of that, Rachmaninoff had a nervous breakdown. For 3 years, he could not bring himself to write a single note of music. But then he met a Russian pioneer in psychiatry named Nikolai Dahl, and he began a course of hypnotherapy. And he would hear the same statements repeated to him. You will write a concerto. You will work with great ease. The concerto will be of excellent quality. And it eventually brought him out of this depression and a mental breakdown. And he wrote his great second piano concerto. Just after he finished that, he wrote this work, which is the Sonata for Cello and Piano, Opus 19. And we listen to a performance by Christoph Coisey, cello, and Alexander Panfilov, piano, Rachmaninoff's Cello Sonata.

Music composed by Sergei Rachmaninoff for a close friend of his after he had recovered from quite a serious setback, mentally, an emotional setback. Having just composed the second piano concerto, he wrote that cello sonata for his friend Anatoly Brandukov.

0: That's an intermezzo from A Midsummer Night's Dream music written for an actual production of the play of Shakespeare by Felix Mendelssohn. Actually, Rachmaninoff transcribed some of that music for A Midsummer Night's Dream at one point. But that was the Royal Philharmonic, conducted by Jane Glover.
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0: We're going to listen a little bit later on to a Mozart piano concerto, the number 17. Stay tuned for that. We have a couple of pieces by Claude Debussy to hear right now, including a very interesting work that he wrote for the wife of a Boston industrialist. Yes, Boston. She was afflicted with growing deafness, and her doctor said, you need to learn to play an instrument. And so she started commissioning composers to write pieces for her, and Debussy agreed to do it. She paid him a lot of money, quite frankly, that's why. But we're going to hear that work in just a little bit. Right now, this for piano by Debussy from his Image Set 2, Images Set 2, Bells Amidst the Leaves, this is called, and it is recorded here by pianist Paul Crossley.

Claude Debussy composed three books of images, which he called Images, and that's from set two, the first piece of the collection, Bells Amidst the Leaves, and that was pianist Paul Crossley. Here's a performance by Jean-Marie Londex, saxophone, with the French Radio Television National Orchestra led by Jean Martinon. This is the Rhapsody by Debussy.

Music composed for, not a transcription, but written for saxophone by Claude Debussy. He did not make the orchestration, by the way, but Jean-Marie Londex played the saxophone with the French National Radio Television Orchestra, Jean Martinon, the conductor, the Rhapsodie by Debussy. Four saxophonists now, the Amherst Saxophone Quartet, performed this music originally for the organ by Johann Sebastian Bach. Fantasia and Fugue in C minor.

0: That was the Amherst Saxophone Quartet performing the Fantasia and Fugue in C minor by Bach.
1: 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Rabbit Run Theater in Madison is presenting the following productions. Mark Holman's Urinetown, the musical. Winner of 3 Tony Awards, it runs through June 13th. Stepping Out, a comedy by Richard Harris about a group of amateur dancers. It runs June 19th through July 3rd. Tickets to the Borderlight Theater Festival are now on sale. It runs July 8th through the 11th. To find out more about these events and others, visit WCLV's online arts calendar at wclv.org.
0: This is regarded as one of the most happy concertos by Mozart. It was one of several he wrote in 1784, and specifically it is the Piano Concerto No. 17 in G major. The pianist is also the conductor here, the Israeli-born Benjamin Hochman, and he is joined by the English Chamber Orchestra, Mozart's 17th concerto.

About that piece, Mozart once said, quote, "It's written in such a way that the less learned cannot fail to be pleased, though without knowing why." Close quote. The music, charming but full of surprises. That was the Piano Concerto No. 17 from 1784 by Mozart, written in Vienna. Benjamin Hochmann was the pianist and also the conductor, leading the English Chamber Orchestra. This is a peasant dance from the mountainous region of Italy, arranged by Mozart's rival Muzio Clementi.

on WCLV. Herbert von Karajan led the Berlin Philharmonic in the Siciliana from the Ancient Airs and Dances, Suite No. 3.

0: And I have to, with regret, fade out of the Morceau de Concours by Gabriel Fauré, not named by him, but certainly named by his publisher. That was Susan Milan playing the flute with pianist Ian Brown. We have no BBC News theme, and I'll tell you why after the BBC News, but you're tuned to WCLV Cleveland 90.3. It is 6 o'clock.
1: BBC News with Moira Alderson. Iran's foreign ministry says renewed US strikes have rendered the ceasefire practically meaningless. It follows the second consecutive night of fire being exchanged, with US forces saying they'd targeted surveillance and radar sites in southern Iran. Tehran, in response, launched drones at American bases in Bahrain, Jordan and Kuwait. Authorities say these were intercepted, but debris injured a girl in Bahrain. Iran says the escalation means the Strait of Hormuz will be completely closed. Oil prices have inched up. Yolande Nell is in Jerusalem.
2: First of all, we had that exchange of fire between Iran and Israel for the first time in 2 months. That was really triggered by events in Lebanon. But over the past couple of nights, it's been the US and Iran. There was the downing of that US helicopter, but you also really see that there is increasing frustration from President Trump at how things are stuck when it comes to negotiations on the ceasefire, with the Iranians sending a defiant message that they don't give in to pressure tactics.
1: India's shipping minister says all three sailors reported missing after the US military struck their vessel off Oman have died. The minister said the bodies of two of the men had been recovered. A Thai court has sentenced two men to death for carrying out a deadly bombing at a shrine in Bangkok in 2015. The men from China's ethnic Uyghur minority were found guilty of premeditated and attempted murder for the blast that left 20 people dead. They'd pleaded not guilty. From Bangkok, here's Jonathan Head.
3: The panel of judges ruled that there was sufficient evidence to convict both Bilal Mohammed and Yusufur Mir Ali of planning and carrying out the bomb attack. They cited security camera video showing a man leaving a backpack at the shrine shortly before the explosion and on testimony from taxi drivers who drove him the same night. But the man in the video has a completely different appearance from Bilal Mohammed, who the court concluded had planted the bomb. The International Commission of Jurists has strongly criticised the trial as being rife with human rights violations and argued that it should have been stopped and the defendants released.
1: Britain's Northern Ireland secretary has described 2 days of violent anti-immigrant riots in and around Belfast as racist thuggery. Hilary Benn said it was appalling that people had been targeted on the basis of their skin colour and criticised the role that social media has played.
4: I'm sorry to say there are people who live a long, long way from Northern Ireland who know nothing of Northern Ireland, who are trying to stoke and fan the flames of this disorder. I'm afraid it is one of the things that we have to deal with in the modern world, including spreading disinformation.
1: Violence broke out after a stabbing attack on Monday, for which a Sudanese man has been charged with attempted murder. You're listening to the latest world news from the BBC. A flight has landed in Nigeria carrying 270 citizens who wanted to be repatriated from South Africa after weeks of protests and attacks there against migrants. The Nigerian consulate in South Africa said around 1,000 of its citizens had registered to return home. Pope Leo is in the Canary Islands today to meet migrants, many of whom survived the dangerous Atlantic crossing to reach the Spanish archipelago. During his visit, he's expected to continue his calls for a more humane approach to immigration. From the Canary Islands, Sarah Rainsford reports.
5: Pope Leo will spend 2 days here on the Canary Islands, meeting migrants and those who help them. The islands are one of the main entry points to Spain and so to Europe for those who risk the long and treacherous crossing from West Africa, packed into wooden boats. Just this year, more than 600 people have died trying on this Atlantic route alone, although the number of migrants crossing has fallen significantly. The Pope will visit a key arrival point in the south of Gran Canaria and drop flowers into the waves there to remember those who've lost their lives.
1: Lebanon's president and prime minister have thanked Saudi Arabia for ending a ban it imposed on Lebanese imports 5 years ago. President Josef Aoun said this would help revive his country's economy. The ban started with Lebanese fruit and vegetables, with Riyadh saying they were being used to smuggle drugs, including Captagon. It spread to all Lebanese products and became overtly politicised after a Lebanese minister criticised Saudi Arabia's war against the Iran-backed Houthis in Yemen. Sweden's centre-right government says it's abandoning plans to lower the age of criminal responsibility from 15 to 13. The Justice Minister said there was not enough support in Parliament for the measure, which he had argued was needed to stop children being recruited into violent gangs. Police, prison authorities and rights groups had criticised the proposal. BBC News.
0: It's 6 minutes after six on WCLV. I'm Jacqueline Gerber and I will be with you until 10 o'clock. At which time I will be probably slumped over my chair here. I will give you a glimpse into the situation in the control room, and you will find it very amusing. I do not, but this is just the way things happen. Let's take a look at the weather. There is a heat advisory from noon until 8 for the entire listening area. Basically, yay verily, the northern half of Ohio. 90 and sunny, but thunderstorms are possible this afternoon. The radar has a lovely little blob that's basically the shape of the British Isles moving to the east. There may be some showers that kiss the Lake Erie shore in Lake or Ashtabula counties, but for the most part, all of that is over the lake. And the forecast for tonight, 75, with a chance of thunderstorms probably after midnight. Tomorrow's high will be 80, Saturday 85, Sunday 80, and roller coaster weather just continues on WCLV. I will be operating with half my resources until the engineers come in, and they've already been notified. But the right-hand screen that I have here in the control room is completely black. It just went that way about a quarter to six. I looked over and voila. So that means that I'm somewhat limited in what I can do. However, I have a stack of CDs, and we will have some fun. I can't give you the traffic theme, but you can imagine the Parisian taxi horns from an American in Paris. In Lake County, 90 eastbound after Route 91, that accident is now cleared. 77 southbound at Fleet has cleared, and there's fallen power cables in Chardon that have blocked Route 608 in both directions between Wooden Road and Girdled Road. We're going to hear the finale from the Brahms Symphony No. 2. Niemi Järvi leads the London Symphony on WCLV.

We've heard the majestic conclusion to the Symphony No. 2 by Brahms. Nemi Järvi led the London Symphony Orchestra on WCLV. The conduct of the first program will be somewhat different, at least for the first hour, and I think things will remedy themselves. But if you're just joining us, the monitor on which I play promos, the music, underwriting announcements, which we call spots in the trade, it just went black about 5:45. And this was my text to the engineer guys. I sent it to more than one. Sorry to get in touch so early. My right-hand monitor has gone to black. It was not that way when I walked into the control room, but suddenly about 5:45, I looked over and it was black. I have a stack of CDs that I will play. I felt around the frame in case there was a button that I could press, but I did not feel anything. Is there anything I can try? And one of the engineers got in touch. He said, I'm leaving in a few minutes, but there's a box that the mouse, keyboard, and monitor go to. If you can identify the power input, you could try unplugging for 30 seconds and plug back in. Make sure all the connections are well seated. And out of respect for our engineering staff, I'm not going to try it. I'm not touching a thing. I want it to be a pristine scene when the engineer comes in. But I have not really mentioned this on the air, but we're in a temporary control room because Master of the Radio Aquarium is being worked on. And as a result, we only have one CD player. Normally in a control room, there are two, so you can cue up number two while number one's playing. So I have to basically, and this is always beyond my reach, and it's I'll be off mic for a second, but basically, I open up the tray, put the CD back in the box, and stack this so that I can make sure that I do this in a proper order when I account for what I have played. And that has gone. Okay. Temperatures are between 75 and 80. 90 will be our high with sunshine, and then there may be some thunderstorms this afternoon. There was a great light show over Lake Erie to the northwest this morning. And some of you who might have been up overnight looking out your windows probably saw some of it, but it was just beautiful. I'm going to cue up the Symphony No. 30, subtitled Alleluia by Haydn. And we're going to start with, let's see, cut 9. Hang on. This is live radio at its livest. Hang on. Let's see here. And that should... you hit a specific button, and then it just comes to life. But we've done the weather forecast. It is, I have to lean over to find the time. It's 20 after 6 on the dot, and we're going to hear the Symphony No. 30 by Haydn. The Scottish Chamber Ensemble, known as Cantilena, is led by Adrian Shepherd.

I seem to have reached the end of the Symphony No. 30, subtitled Alleluia by Haydn. That was Cantilena, the Scottish Chamber Ensemble, led by Adrian Shepherd. The presentation's a bit clunky this morning, and the reason is that my right-hand monitor, the one on which I play the music and everything else, just went dark this morning. And the engineers have been notified, and they're coming in. And they suggested that I should try, that I could try, if I wanted to, a specific fix, and I'm not going to, simply because I have too much respect for them, and I don't want to do anything that might cause an issue. The result of all this is that nothing I programmed I'm going to play, at least in this hour. I did find a Suze alarm for you on CD. We are in a temporary control room because our main control room is being worked on. And the distance to the music library is about 10 times what it used to be. And so I walked in just about 10 minutes before 6 and selected some compact discs on the Shondos label that I think that you will like. And so far, nobody's complained. But we only have one CD player in this temporary studio, because generally we only use CDs for the movie quiz. And as a result, I have no opportunity to cue something up while you're listening to the other music. So let's try this one. This is by Johann Adolf Scheibe. And on WCLB, we're going to hear his Symphonia for 16 Voices in D, played by the Concerto Copenhagen. And we're going to start with cut number 8. And let's see how this works. I have to lean over out of range of the mic in order to cue this up, so hang on. Let's see how this goes.

The music is by Johann Adolf Scheibe, played by Concerto Copenhagen, led by Andrew Manzi, and that was the Sinfonia for 16 Voices in D on WCLV. And I cannot play the Happy Parisian Taxi Horns, but American in Paris, hang on. There's just no way to try to streamline the process of changing CDs when you have one CD player, which is what we are at this morning. I cannot do the sound effects. Those are all on the right-hand screen, which right now is blacked out and apparently is unconnected to anything that will be helpful. However, I can see my reflection, but that doesn't help me. I know what I look like. Having said that, in Cuyahoga County, Interstate 480 westbound, the on-ramp from Ridge Road has been reopened, and in Chardon, 608 north and southbound between Wooden Road and Girdle Road has reopened. I think that was fallen power cables. 90 will be the high today. There's a heat advisory from noon to 8 for the entire listening area. There may be some thunderstorms this afternoon. That's what the Weather Service is saying at the moment. The reason for all of this unorthodoxy is that the right-hand monitor just kind of went blank about an hour ago, and the engineers are on their way. Actually, just one is on his way, and he's been in touch. And I'm sure it will all be better probably next hour. But for right now, I had to throw out my playlist because I can't play anything. I can't click on any cuts of music. And to run down the hall, because we're in a temporary control room right now, to run down the hall and gather all those CDs would take about an hour. And we don't have an hour. So let me cue up the opening movement from the A Major Sonata for Violin and Piano by Schubert, and our performers are violinist Lydia Mortkovich and pianist Gerhard Uppitz on WCLV. And let's just, let's see, it's cue to track one. Let's see how this goes.

From Ashondo's release in 1988, violinist Lydia Mordkovich performed with pianist Gerhard Opitz, and that was the opening movement of the A major sonata for violin and piano. That's Deutsch 574 by Schubert. The time is 3 minutes now before 7 o'clock. We're on a really informal schedule right now until the engineer comes in. But right now I'm playing from CDs because the screen on which I click everything to play it has gone dark. And the engineer knows what's going on and is on the way. But right now I went into the music library, grabbed a fistful of CDs, and that's what we're playing right now. And actually, since we're in a temporary control room, we only have one CD player. So it is impossible for me to have the luxury of queuing up one CD while I'm playing the other. So I've drawn back the curtain here. For our non-SUSE SUSE alarm, which is coming up, the on-ramp has reopened. 480 westbound, the on-ramp from Ridge Road, that's reopened now. And in Chardon, reopened is Route 608, which had been closed due to fallen power cables. That's between Wooden Road and Girdled Road. We will have a newscast as usual, and as far as I know, most of the 7 o'clock hour may be according to Hoyle. But right now, let me queue up to cut 6. Hold on. I have to lean over out of mic range in order to do this, so hang on. You'll like it.

That was the Cincinnati Pops on its own label, Fanfare Cincinnati. And that's the March from Superman. John Morris Russell led the Cincinnati Pops on WCLV, Cleveland 90.3 and 90.3 HD1. We are without part of our apparatus this morning, but the engineer is on the way. But that does not keep us from a newscast. And let me put in our next CD. Hang on. We're in a temporary studio. And as a result, we have only one CD player, because generally in a temporary studio, you don't need more than that. But today we do, c'est la vie. Here are news headlines on WCLV. The U.S. and Iran traded strikes for a second day. The American attack, which lasted into Thursday morning in Iran, appeared more intense and wider than the day before. Tehran released little information on the extent of the damage. An Indian official said a U.S. attack on an oil tanker, allegedly trying to violate Washington's blockade on Iranian ports, killed three Indian mariners. Yesterday at Progressive Field, the Guardians were unable to avoid a sweep by the Yankees, losing 8-4. The Knicks came from 29 points down and beat the San Antonio Spurs 107-106 in Game 4 of the Finals, with 1.2 seconds remaining. In World Cup soccer, which starts today, Mexico hosts South Africa in Mexico City. The second game of the day will be between South Korea and the Czech Republic. Right now it is 5 minutes after 7. There's a heat advisory beginning at noon, expiring at 8 tonight for the entire listening area and basically the northern half of Ohio. This also extends into Michigan if you're on the way to Detroit or if you are on your way to South Bend. It's also in Indiana. The forecast for today, 90 and sunny. Thunderstorms are a possibility this afternoon. For in-depth news, tune to our sister station, 89.7 WKSU. I've already done the weather. Let's proceed with this Sonata for Violin and Continuo by Vivaldi. We hear the Purcell Quartet. This is cuts 5, 6, 7, and 8. Hang on.

0: We've heard the opening movement from Vivaldi's Sonata for Violin and Continuo. That's in C minor. And Elizabeth Walfish was the solo violinist with members of the Purcell Quartet on WCLV. And we seem to be back to normal. Engineer Al came in and took a look at it. And it turned out to be a power button, but it's a power button in a place that I would never know where it was. And c'est la vie. On the east outbound Shoreway, Interstate 90 eastbound after East 152nd Street, there's a disabled vehicle on the right shoulder. And again, 480 westbound, the on-ramp from Ridge has reopened. In Chardon, 608 has reopened between Wooden Road and Girdled Road. That was a matter of fallen power cables. 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
0: At 12 after 7 on WCLV. Here is another violinist, Gidon Kramer, with his ensemble Kramerata Baltica. This is from 1994, and the tune Happy Birthday is played in the styles of a number of composers. Peter Heidrich called it the Happy Birthday Variations.

0: Many styles of Happy Birthday, played by Gidon Kremer and his Kremerata Baltica on WCLV. Peter Heidrich put all of that together. Why did the banana go to the doctor? Because it wasn't peeling well. On the east outbound shoreway, Interstate 90 eastbound after East 152nd Street, there's a disabled vehicle on the right shoulder. The pet news is coming up on WCLV, where support comes in part from
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Sandra Shapiro and Thomas Hecht, The Andalusian Dance No. 3 by Manuel Infante from 1921. It's now 7:27 and time for today's pet news. A rescue dog's daycare report card revealed a consistent and very specific habit. Tori Parks and her husband adopted their one-year-old dog, Maggie, from the Humane Society when she was 3 months old. They believe she is a Staffordshire Bull Terrier, Pit Bull, and Labrador mix. To help their rescue with socialization and enrichment, the couple will periodically drop Maggie off at doggy daycare. Each visit to daycare comes with a so-called report card given to the owners, detailing the dog's moods and behavior, activities they engaged in, friends they've made, and overall staff observations. Tori shared photos of the report card and screenshots from the daycare's live camera feed on the dog's TikTok account. The images showed Maggie perched confidently in the teacher's chair, watching over the room as if she were supervising the other dogs. The report card also stated that Maggie sits in that chair every time she's there. Tori said that every time she checks the doggy daycare cameras, Maggie is found occupying that chair. In fact, she believes the dog has become increasingly comfortable in her preferred spot and now spends longer stretches there during each visit. The behavior may be unusual for daycare, but it is completely normal at home. According to Tori, Maggie frequently sits in chairs like a person and even joins the family at the dinner table.

0: from the 1987 film Empire of the Sun. That section is called Cadillac of the Skies, and that's a reference to a World War II fighter plane, the P-51 Mustang. We heard the American Boy Choir and the Tanglewood Festival Chorus with the Boston Pops, led by the composer John Williams.
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0: It's time for news now at 25 before 8 on WCLV. Pope Leo XIV offered his formal blessing Wednesday to the highest spire of what is now the world's tallest church, holding Mass at the Sagrada Familia in Barcelona. The event, the highlight of a week-long trip to Spain, comes 144 years after construction on the unfinished modernist basilica began, and 100 years since the death of its famous architect, Antoni Gaudí. Standing 566 feet high, and it's crowned with a five-story ceramic cross. In sports at Progressive Field, the Yankees beat the Guardians yesterday 8-4. The Knicks came from 29 points down and beat the San Antonio Spurs 107-106 in Game 4 of the NBA Finals with 1.2 seconds remaining. In World Cup soccer, which starts today, Mexico hosts South Africa in Mexico City. The second game of the day will be between South Korea and the Czech Republic in Guadalajara, Mexico. For in-depth news, tune to our sister station, 89.7 WKSU. It's going to be 90 degrees today. There's a heat advisory that goes into effect for the entire listening area and the northern half of Ohio at noon today, expiring at 8. Right now, temperatures remain between 75 and 80. Traffic is next.
2: 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Gustav Mahler's mighty Symphony No. 3, an expansive hymn to the primal forces of life. I'm Steve Seal. That's next time on APM's Symphony Cast.
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0: On the outbound East Shoreway, Interstate 90 eastbound after East 152nd Street, there's a disabled vehicle, and that remains on the right shoulder. This set of variations by Beethoven is based on Ein Mädchen oder Weibchen from Mozart's The Magic Flute. We hear cellist Zuhal Bailey and pianist Simona Dinnerstein.

Beethoven's variations on Ein Mädchen oder Weibchen from Mozart's The Magic Flute were played by cellist Zuhl Bailey and a pianist who will be on the jury for the 2027 Cleveland International Piano Competition next summer, and that's Simona Dinnerstein. This next selection on WCLV, which is followed by traffic, translates to Behold Spring.

0: The composer is Francesco Landini, and this is from 1360. Ecco la Primavera, or Behold Spring, was performed by members of the Waverly Consort. On the east outbound shoreway, that's Interstate 90 eastbound after East 152nd Street, that disabled vehicle remains on the right shoulder. In Avon, the traffic lights have lost their mojo. Mills Road at Nagel Road, treat that as a four-way stop. 480 westbound, the on-ramp from Ridge has reopened. 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
0: A musical by Stephen Sondheim shares a name with something well known by Mozart, A Little Night Music. The musical premiered in 1973. Its most famous tune is Send in the Clowns, and the waltzes in that score are tremendous. Jonathan Tunick arranged this. The Boston Pops is led by John Williams.

0: We heard some of the Night Waltzes from the 1973 Stephen Sondheim musical called A Little Night Music, a romantic farce. Jonathan Tunick, who was very well associated with the musicals of Stephen Sondheim, prepared that arrangement, which was played by the Boston Pops, led by John Williams. Send in the Clowns is in Act Two, in which the primary character, Desiree Armfelt, basically, it's a song of loss, because she's basically made a proposition, and the answer was no. That sometimes happens. But her mother, Madame Armfelt, is the best character, in my estimation, in the show, because she has all kinds of wisdom. At some point, she's playing solitaire, and somebody said, if you cheated, it will come out right. And Madame Armfelt says, solitaire is the only thing in life that demands absolute honesty. Today it's going to be 90 degrees. Sunshine will prevail, but there may be some thunderstorms this afternoon. There is a heat advisory beginning at noon today, and that expires at 8 tonight. That's for the entire upper half of the state of Ohio, including the WCLV listening area.
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4: BBC News with Moira Alderson. The British Defence Secretary John Healey has resigned, accusing the Prime Minister of failing to deliver on promises to boost military spending. In his resignation letter, Mr. Healey said Keir Starmer and the Treasury had been unwilling to commit the resources needed to defend the nation. He cited concerns about the rising threat from Russia. Here's Henry Zeffman.
5: It is a stinging criticism of plans which we were expecting to be unveiled in the coming days. The government's defence investment plan, so multiple years of spending on things like defence infrastructure. He says, you know what defence needs. This is John Healey talking to the Prime Minister. You made the argument for this powerfully in your speech back in February. But without a defence investment

0: investment plan that meets the moment, I am being forced to make decisions that would reduce the readiness of our forces and increase the risk to personnel on operations and could make the country less safe.
1: The United Nations Refugee Agency says the number of people forcibly displaced worldwide has fallen for the first time in a decade, but warned that many have returned to often unsafe conditions. UNHCR said the number last year stood at nearly 118 million, Charles Haviland reports.
2: The number dropped by over 5 million year on year, but not everyone's been going home for positive reasons. For instance, Afghan refugees have gone back because neighbouring Iran and Pakistan tightened immigration rules. In addition, richer countries are accepting fewer people. About two-thirds of displaced people have not crossed a border. All in all, the UN says that unsafe returns are not a solution. One thing it wants is better access to education and jobs in host countries to make refugees less dependent on aid.
1: Charles Haviland with that report. Pope Leo has appealed to world leaders to treat migrants more humanely, warning that indifference was enabling the poor to be swallowed up by exploitation or forgetfulness. He's in the Canary Islands, where he's meeting migrants, many of whom survived the dangerous Atlantic crossing to reach the Spanish archipelago from Africa. From the Canary Islands, Sarah Rainsford has this report.
3: Pope Leo will spend 2 days here on the Canary Islands, meeting migrants and those who help them. The islands are one of the main entry points to Spain, and so to Europe, for those who risk the long and treacherous crossing from West Africa, packed into wooden boats. Just this year, more than 600 people have died trying on this Atlantic route alone, although the number of migrants crossing has fallen significantly.
1: India has urged an end to attacks on commercial ships in the Strait of Hormuz, a day after three Indian seafarers were killed in a US strike on a vessel off the coast of Oman. A foreign ministry spokesman described the strikes as deeply worrisome. The US military accused the Palau-flagged tanker of violating Washington's blockade of Iranian ports. BBC News. Iran's foreign ministry says renewed US strikes have rendered the ceasefire practically meaningless. It follows the second consecutive night of fire being exchanged with US forces, saying they'd targeted surveillance and radar sites in southern Iran. Tehran, in response, launched drones at American bases in Bahrain, Jordan and Kuwait. Authorities say these were intercepted, but debris injured a girl in Bahrain. The first of five flights evacuating Nigerians from South Africa after a spate of xenophobic attacks has arrived in Lagos. The voluntary repatriation was approved by President Bola Tinubu after several businesses and residents were targeted by vigilante anti-immigrant groups. Nigeria's foreign minister has strongly condemned the unrest and is reviewing potential measures against South Africa. A Thai court has sentenced two men to death for bombing a site next to a shrine in the capital Bangkok in 2015. The two men from China's ethnic Uyghur minority were found guilty over the blast that left 20 people dead. Their lawyers say they will appeal. The trial's been strongly criticised by international human rights groups. Jonathan Head is in Bangkok.
4: It was Thailand's worst ever terrorist attack at a popular tourist attraction. There was huge pressure on the Thai authorities to bring the perpetrators to justice. Yet the investigation was marred by confusion and conflicting statements from the police. The panel of judges ruled that there was sufficient evidence to convict both Bilal Mohammed and Yusufur Mirali of planning and carrying out the bomb attack. But the International Commission of Jurists has strongly criticised the trial as being rife with human rights violations.
1: A new report suggests that people have a natural tendency to veer to the left when walking. Scientists from the University of Navarra in Spain conducted a number of tests which found that most people walk in an anti-clockwise direction when left to their own devices. That's the latest world news from the BBC.
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7: At 6 minutes after 8 on WCLV, the traffic, I'll go over in a second. The feels like temperature is somewhere between 80 and 85. A heat advisory goes into effect from noon to 8 for the entire listening area. And actually, even though South southern Ohio does not have an official heat advisory, it's going to be hot there too. And that heat advisory area not only extends into southeastern Michigan, but also parts of Oklahoma, Mississippi, North Carolina, and up the eastern seaboard into most of New Jersey, all of the Eastern Reserve of Ohio, otherwise known as Connecticut, and into parts of New England. On the other side of the country, there are frost advisories in Oregon and northern Nevada, and right now a lot of storms in Iowa. In Avon, the traffic lights have lost their mojo. Mills Road at Nagel Road, treat that as a four-way stop. On the outbound East Shoreway, Interstate 90 eastbound after East 152, there's a disabled vehicle on the right shoulder. In North Ridgeville, Interstate 80, the Ohio Turnpike westbound, the accident after Route 10 has cleared.

The Fantasia on Green Sleeves by Rayfon Williams. Sir Neville Mariner led the Academy of St. Martin in the Fields on WCLV at 8:12. The disabled vehicle on the outbound East Shoreway, Interstate 90 eastbound after East 152nd Street, remains on the right shoulder. We'll play the movie quiz at 8:25. There's no prize today. However, at 20 before 9, I'll chat with Linda Grasky of the Makeshift Radio Theater in Akron. And that radio theater has a presentation coming up this weekend. Which brings us to this Suite from the Water music by Handel, played by the Toronto-based Aradia Ensemble.

Kevin Mallon led the Aradia Ensemble. That was from The Water Music by Handel. That was a suite fashioned from that larger work from 1717. We'll play the movie quiz in about 5 minutes. There's no prize today, but you are not going to guess the name of the movie. I'm going to tell you the name of the movie and ask you something about it. But right now at 6, or actually, heavens, what time is it? 8:23. On the east outbound shoreway, that disabled vehicle, Interstate 90 eastbound after East 152, has been taken care of.

The Scherzo for Winds by the French composer Eugène Botza dates from 1944, and it was played by members of the Scandinavian Wind Quintet. And that brings us to the movie quiz on WCLV. It's 8:27. There's no prize today. You don't have to call, but if you want to, that's perfectly okie-dokie. 1-800-343-WCLV. Even if you've won in the last 6 weeks, you can call because there's no prize, and you will not be rendering somebody not as lucky as you might have been. I'm going to give you the name of the movie and ask you a question about it. And let's see how much you know. Name the Seven Dwarfs. Name the Seven Dwarfs. 1-800-343-WCLV.

Earl Wilde was the pianist performing his Reminiscences of Snow White from 1995, based on the score from the 1937 motion picture. The question was, on WCLV, can you name the seven dwarfs? And most people can get five right off the bat, and then sometimes maybe number six. But if you got all seven, well, you are exalted in our sight. In alphabetical order, they are Bashful, Doc, Dopey, Grumpy, Happy, Sleepy, and Sneezy. In a few minutes, I'll chat with Linda Grasky of the Makeshift Radio Theater in Akron. Let's review the latest on WCLV. Solon Road in Bentleyville is closed in both directions between Chagrin River Road and Greenbrier Drive. The reason is not mentioned. The traffic lights remain not doing very well in Avon Mills Road at Nagel Road. Treat that as a four-way stop.

0: David Alan Miller was the conductor of the Albany Symphony with pianist Finley Cockerell. And that was the gavotte from the ballet by Morton Gould from 1943 called Interplay. In a moment, I'll chat with Linda Grasky of Akron's Makeshift Radio Theater.
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0: On WCLV, Idea Stream Public Media, Makeshift Radio Theater is a fairly new enterprise in Akron. It is presenting the classic My Man Godfrey, which was a famous film with William Powell and Carol Lombard. It is coming up soon, and the director is Linda Grasky. And Linda, how can you do a Reader's Theater presentation of this on a stage, knowing what that movie's like?
5: That's one of our biggest challenges. Occasionally, we do have to cut a line here and there that's referring to physical comedy that we will not be performing. But a lot of it is done with our live sound effects. We have an incredibly talented cast of performers, but we also have a very inventive couple of sound operators who are doing live sound effects with things like coconut shells and a miniature door, and there's even a shower sound effect that I will not give away, but they came up with a very creative way to make the sound of a running shower on stage.
0: There are many WCLV listeners that might recall the plot of My Man Godfrey, but there might be some that are unfamiliar with it, and could you explain it, please?
5: It is a classic screwball comedy. It's a forgotten man who's down on his luck, who is taken in through a series of funny mishaps by a well-meaning but slightly ditzy society girl. And they all grow through the process and become better people for it. They also all find a more uplifting outlook on life through the whole process. And of course, there's a romance.
0: And she makes him into her butler, right?
5: Yes. She finds him at the city dump because she needs a forgotten man to win a charity scavenger hunt. But she takes to him immediately, and he essentially asks if she has a job lying around. And she says, oh, yes. Can you butle? Our butler quit. And the story proceeds from there.
0: The playwright is Eric K. Hatch, whose father, Eric S. Hatch, wrote the original novel on which the original script was based, and Eric S. Hatch was a part of that original script.
5: Well, it's certainly a very good pedigree for a script. We've actually taken the play script. I won't get into the complications with trying to actually put your hands on a radio script. But we've taken the script that is available for performances of the play, and we're doing a reading of that with live sound effects. We have a wonderful group of performers who really are willing to stretch their vocal talents to the limit. One of the great joys of radio theater is that you do not have to limit yourself to somebody who looks the part. So a lot of our actors are older and more experienced, but that also means they have a lot more background in how to use their voice dynamically and how to portray things with the sound of their voice without having to rely on physical comedy. I'm not going to give away any ages, but I will say there are no true debutantes in this cast.
0: one of the ironies of this kind of a presentation is that the audience is going to be looking at everything because you have drawn back the curtain. And it really does stretch your eyeballs from one side of the stage to the other.
5: Absolutely. This is our very first production as a company. We aren't able to do all of the sound effects the way they did it in the old days because we're still figuring some of it out. There will be a lot for people to watch in terms of how the sound effects are created. There will be things for people to watch just in terms of how actors transition from one character to another. It's essentially a reading, but with added excitement.
0: That's Linda Grasky of the Makeshift Radio Theater in Akron. They've got My Man Godfrey on the schedule, June 13th and 14th, also the 19th, 20th, and 21st. There are some evening performances and then some matinees. You can go to makeshiftakron.org. It's on Exchange Street. And this will soon be posted on the WCLV website, but from makeshiftakron.org, there's a screen where you can actually order some tickets. And that was Linda Grasky of Makeshift Radio Theater. Next on WCLV, Orion Weiss is the pianist. He studied at the Cleveland Institute of Music. He's going to be playing the opening Allegro from the Concerto in F by Gershwin. The Buffalo Philharmonic on WCLV is conducted by Joanne Folletta.

0: Orion Weiss at the keyboard, performed with the Buffalo Philharmonic, led by Joanne Folletta. That's the opening movement of the Gershwin Concerto in F. Next hour, we're going to hear Pour le Piano by Debussy and Peter and the Wolf. It's now just before 9 o'clock on WCLV. Let's take a look at traffic one more time. Interstate 480 westbound, the on-ramp from Ridge Road has now reopened. In Avon, the traffic lights remain clueless. Mills Road at Nagel Road, treat that as a four-way stop. In Bentleyville, Solon Road is closed in both directions between Chagrin River Road and Greenbrier Drive. Remember, there is a heat advisory beginning at noon, expiring at 8 for the entire WCLV listening area and much of the northern half of Ohio. It's going to be 90 and sunny. There may be some thunderstorms this afternoon. The composer's date book is coming up in a moment on WCLV, where support comes in part from
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3: This is the Composer's Datebook for June 11th. I'm John Burge. On today's date, in 1926, the American opera composer Carlisle Floyd was born in Latta, South Carolina. Floyd's ancestors were among the first to settle in the Carolinas, and many of the operas are based on colonial, southern, or rural themes. For decades, Floyd taught piano and composition at Florida State University in Tallahassee, and it was there that his most famous opera, Susanna, was initially staged in 1955. Susanna is a retelling of the biblical tale of Susanna and the Elders, set in rural America. It was a tremendous success, and since its premiere, has received more than 300 productions and 800 performances in the United States and Europe. Opera America magazine included it among the top 10 most performed American operas of all time. When pressed what it is about his music that strikes many listeners as quintessentially American, Carlisle Floyd answered, "I'm probably the worst person to ask. I've never really set out consciously to write American music. I can tell you, however, that when I've seen my operas in Europe, they have always struck me as more American than when I hear them here."

0: Composer's Daybook is produced by APM, American Public Media, in conjunction with the American Composers Forum, reminding you that all music was once new.
1: To reiterate the forecast, it is going to be 90 degrees today, and that is from the National Weather Service. The heat advisory goes into effect at noon, and that extends until 8 o'clock tonight. So that is something to know. And this has been one of those days when things have not gone according to Hoyle. So if you'll just give me a moment here, talk amongst yourselves. And I'm not exactly sure why that's not working the way it should. It has nothing to do with engineering. It has to do with me. And so let me try one more thing. And everything is very technically oriented these days, and sometimes you have to make sure that you do it well. This was not one of those mornings, but that's the way it is. Temperatures right now are between 75 and 80. Peter and the Wolf is coming up around 9:30. On WCLV, we're going to hear the English Folk Song Suite later on. And right now, Barry Douglas is going to play a piece by Debussy, by a pianist, for pianists. It's called Pour le Piano, literally, for the piano. The three sections are Prelude, Sarabande, and Toccata, which actually bring back memories of Bach more than Debussy at the beginning of the 20th century, but nevertheless, played by Barry Douglas.

0: We heard the three movements of Pour le Piano by Debussy from 1901, the Prelude, Sarabande, and Toccata, played on WCLV by Barry Douglas. 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
0: Ray Vaughan Williams' English Folk Song Suite is next on WCLV. Frederick Fennell leads the Cleveland Symphonic Winds.

0: That recording has the distinction of being the first digital recording for the Telarc label. In 1978, Frederick Fennell led the Cleveland Symphonic Winds in Ray Vaughan Williams' English Folk Song Suite, which premiered in 1923, and it was commissioned by the band of the Royal Military School of Music. And by many assessments, it is, along with the Holst Two Suites for Military Band, a cornerstone of the wind band literature. Here are the songs: 17 Come Sunday, Pretty Caroline, Dives and Lazarus, My Bonnie Boy, Green Bushes, Blow Away the Morning Dew, High Germany, and The Tree So High. 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
0: Not long after Sergei Prokofiev returned to the Soviet Union in 1936, an educator asked him to write a piece that would teach instruments of the orchestra to children for her Central Children's Theater. And Prokofiev ended up writing the score in 1 week. The orchestrations took another week, and then ultimately he wrote his own verses. Now, the verses in this recording for Decca have been adapted by the American humorist Larry Gelbart, who is very involved with the MASH television series. Dudley Moore is the narrator. Peter and the Wolf is played by the Boston Pops, conducted by John Williams.
3: This is a story that happened long ago, very long ago, even before Disney invented the animals. All of the characters are real, only their sounds have been changed. The bird, to get us off the ground, is identified by the flute. The duck by an oboe. I knew they were good for something. A soft, furry clarinet plays the cat. It could hardly be the other way around. You'll know the grandfather, very grand, very father, by the bassoon.

Young Peter, being the hero, has a tune all to himself. The result of pulling the right strings, no doubt. Finally, the rifle shots of the hunters are played by the kettle and the big bass drum. Much more pleasant than a real gun any day. I guess that's all you have to know, really. Except for the rest. Once upon a time, as is usually the case, a boy named Peter opened his gate and went out into the meadow.

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The pond in the meadow, her destination. Being a duck, she was much taken to water.

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While the duck quacked bravely at the cat. 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

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Cats really should have wings. At that moment, Peter's grandfather appeared. He was angry that Peter had gone into the meadow. It's a dangerous place, he grandfathered. What if a wolf should come out of the forest? What then?

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One of the branches of the tree the wolf was circling stretched out over a wall. Peter climbed the wall. Then moved onto the branch of the tree. Peter whispered to the bird, "Fly down and circle the wolf. 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

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He knew that something was up, and it was him.

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Just then, some hunters came out of the woods. Following the wolf's trail from an earlier fairy tale.

grandfather, and, at the tail, the cat. Grandfather put his Sunday teeth in to say, "Happy endings are all very well, but what if Peter hadn't caught the wolf? What then?"

0: Peter and the Wolf by Sergei Prokofiev. The work is from 1936. The original verses, or the text, was adapted by Larry Gelbart, the American humorist. Dudley Moore, the musician, composer, and comedian, as well as actor, was our narrator with the Boston Pops on WCLV, led by John Williams.
1: 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Apollo's Fire is returning to Irish repertoire with an all-new program this June in Echoes of Ireland. From heartbreaking laments and ballads to joyous dances, the artists on fiddles, cello, Celtic harp, lute, and vocals bring to life the legends of Ireland. Performances run June 16th through the 21st in Avon Lake, Bath, and Kirtland at Holden Arboretum. The Akron Symphonic Winds have multiple summer concerts coming up. The first one is a picnic concert at the Grove in Mayfield Village on Wednesday, June 24th at 6:30 p.m. To find out more about these events and others, visit WCLV's online arts calendar at wclv.org.
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And that's pianist Olga Kern playing music of Felix Mendelssohn in the famous 1933 arrangement by Sergei Rachmaninoff, the scherzo from Mendelssohn's Music for A Midsummer Night's Dream. Romantic scherzos, as we open today's edition of Midday. Mark Sotola here. We have Schumann's scherzo from his piano quintet in E-flat, opus 44, played by an ensemble led by pianist Maria Joao Pires.

0: Scherzo from the Piano Quintet in E-flat, Opus 44 by Robert Schumann, with an ensemble led by pianist Maria João Pires. Heard here on WCLV as we open midday with two romantic scherzos. It's the birthday of Richard Strauss today, and we have two substantial works by him to hear this morning, beginning with one from the last decade of his life. Here on WCLV, we bring you that in just a few seconds.
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0: It's the birthday of Richard Strauss today, born on this day in 1864. He lived until 1949, a good long life during which he produced lots of music. The last decade of his life proved to be sort of an autumn harvest, and we're going to hear music from that, the Horn Concerto No. 2 in E-flat, which appeared almost 50 years after the Horn Concerto No. 1 from the 19th century. We'll hear, playing this late masterpiece, Maria Luisa Neunecker, hornist, and the Bamberg Symphony Orchestra, conducted by Ingo Metzmacher.

hornist Maria Luisa Neunecker performing with the Bamberg Symphony Orchestra conducted by Ingo Metzmacher. We heard the Horn Concerto No. 2 in E-flat by Richard Strauss. Strauss was 78 years old when he wrote that music. Today is his birthday and we're listening to some of his music on today's edition of Midday. We have an earlier piece now from 1886. Strauss was about 24 years old when he wrote this work for piano and orchestra called The Burlesque in D Minor, Opus 11. We'll hear a performance by Jean-Yves Thibaudet and the Leipzig Gewandhaus Orchestra conducted by Herbert Blomstedt.

0: Burlesque in D minor, Opus 11, for piano and orchestra by Richard Strauss. Jean-Yves Thibaudet was the pianist, and the Leipzig Gewandhaus Orchestra was conducted by Herbert Blomstedt. Today is Strauss's birthday, and we've been listening to some of his music this morning. Coming up, our big work in the morning portion of midday will be by Beethoven, so stay tuned.
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0: As our big work this morning, we're going to hear the Symphony No. 4 in B-flat, fourth of nine symphonies by Beethoven. He was sketching a tenth at the time of his death, but they were much too fragmentary to do much of anything with. We'll hear a performance by the Academy of St. Martin in the Fields, Joshua Bell conducting the Symphony No. 4 in B-flat, Opus 60 by Beethoven on WCLV.

0: Beethoven's Symphony No. 4 in B-flat, Opus 60, written in 1806 and played here by the Academy of St. Martin in the Fields, conducted by Joshua Bell. And that takes us to 11:24 here on WCLV. The remainder of this hour, it's a sort of mini-festival of the music of George Frederick Handel. We'll hear, among other things, his coronation anthem, Let Thy Hand Be Strengthened, all coming up before 12 noon, so do stay tuned to WCLV.
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0: One of the greatest composers of the 18th century, George Frederick Handel, has three selections for you during this portion of the 11 o'clock hour on WCLV. We're going to begin with the Water Music Suite No. 2 in D major. Here's a recent recording by the Aradia Ensemble, conducted by Kevin Mallon.

0: The Water Music Suite No. 2 in D by George Frederick Handel, Kevin Mallon conducted the Toronto-based Aradia Ensemble in that performance. It's music of Handel on this portion of WCLV's Midday. One of his keyboard suites is up next, so stay tuned.
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0: One of quite a few keyboard suites by George Frederick Handel now. We're going to hear the suite number 13 in B-flat, written in 1733. Our performance is by pianist Keith Jarrett.

The keyboard suite number 13 in B flat by George Frederick Handel, in a performance by Keith Jarrett, pianist, who made that recording in 1993. We're listening to music of Handel in this final hour of WCLV's Midday for the Morning. We will have one of his coronation anthems coming up in just a few seconds. In fact, it's coming up right now. The coronation anthem, Let Thy Hand Be Strengthened, written in 1727 for the coronation of George II. The Rias Chamber Chorus and the Academy for Early Music Berlin are conducted by Justin Doyle.

One of the coronation anthems of George Frederick Handel, Let Thy Hand Be Strengthened, written in 1727 for the coronation of George II. Justin Doyle conducted the Academy for Early Music Berlin and the Rias Chamber Orchestra Chorus in that performance here on WCLV. We have an early large-scale work by Richard Strauss today on Lunchtime with the Cleveland Orchestra, a four-movement picturesque suite written when he was 22 years old, titled Aus Italien, from Italy. Franz Welser-Most will conduct. For dessert, it's Ravel's Menuet Antique. I'm Mark Sitola, and I hope you can join me at 12:06 p.m. right after BBC News at noon on WCLV, Idea Stream Public Media.

0: Yasha Heifetz, the artist for whom that music was written, playing the finale to the violin concerto in D by Erich Wolfgang Korngold. Alfred Wallenstein conducted the Los Angeles Philharmonic in that performance.
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2: This is London.
3: BBC News with Govinda Gill. The World Bank has forecast that global economic growth this year will be at its lowest level since the COVID pandemic because of the Middle East war. The lender has cut its growth forecast to 2.5%. Here's Charles Haviland.
4: The World Bank is immediately making up to $60 billion available to the developing countries worst hit by the global economic crisis, possibly rising to $100 billion in the coming months. Its chief economist, Indermit Gill, said Asia was the most affected region, its people buffeted by higher fuel and fertilizer costs. War anywhere is bad for poor people everywhere, he remarked. The report says food prices are in for a second shock thanks to the El Niño weather phenomenon. Here, sub-Saharan African economies are especially vulnerable, lacking insurance mechanisms against such an event.
3: US climate experts say the world's most powerful natural driver of extreme weather, the El Niño, has officially begun. The National Oceanic and Atmospheric Administration says warming of the tropical Pacific will strengthen in the coming months, possibly helping to make 2027 the hottest year on record. El Niño can bring torrential rain and flooding to parts of the US and South America, as well as droughts and wildfires to Australia and parts of South Asia. Global food prices could also surge as extreme weather disrupts harvests. President Trump has warned that the United States will be hitting Iran very hard tonight. He said the US would seize Karg Island in the not-too-distant future. Sebastian Usher is in Jerusalem.
5: What we've been hearing from various US officials about this is that President Trump is still trying to keep two separate tracks going. One still about negotiations potentially, but at the same time now moving back to the military pressure. US Defense Secretary Pete Hegseth said this is almost negotiating with bombs now. Going on what President Trump has just issued, now he's saying that it will be in capitals very hard tonight. So one would expect that it will be bigger, but it's still won't, as far as President Trump is concerned, be a declaration that the war is back on.
3: The long-awaited opening of a major new bridge connecting Canada and the United States has been delayed. The Canadian authority in charge of construction said the two countries needed time to resolve outstanding issues. Joanna Keane reports.
6: The Canadian Prime Minister, Mark Carney, was certainly playing it cool earlier this week, saying it could take a bit longer, but there was no big drama. The statement from Canada said both sides were taking a collaborative approach as they worked towards a new opening date. The $4.7 billion bridge has been funded by the Canadian government, but will be owned by both Canada and the US state of Michigan, which it's connected to.
3: World News from the BBC. Britain's Defence Secretary John Healey has resigned, accusing the Prime Minister Keir Starmer of failing to commit the resources to protect the nation from rising threats. Mr.

0: Healey said a long-delayed investment plan fell short of the 3% of GDP by 2030 required by NATO. He highlighted Sir Keir's recent warning that Russia could attack the alliance in 4 years' time. The resignation is another blow to the beleaguered Prime Minister. Researchers in France say they've developed a new way of telling genuine paintings from forgeries by analysing unique patterns in artists' brushstrokes. Gigi Anne reports.
1: The team at the Université Polytechnique Hauts-de-France created what they describe as a geometric fingerprint of an artist's painting technique. Using highly detailed measurements of paint texture, they analysed the distinctive brushwork of Vincent van Gogh and found they could reliably distinguish authentic works from imitations. The method is non-invasive, meaning the artwork itself is not damaged during testing. Researchers say the technique could offer museums and collectors a new tool in the fight against art fraud. It may even help identify works created using artificial intelligence.
0: Football fans have started to flock to the Azteca Stadium in Mexico City for the opening ceremony and first match of the 2026 Men's World Cup. South Africa will take on the hosts, Mexico. The ceremony is being headlined by Shakira and Burna Boy. The US and Canada, also co-hosting, will hold their own ceremonies when they play their first group matches. A Somali referee who was denied entry to the United States for the World Cup has been named to officiate the UEFA Super Cup. European football's governing body said the decision to appoint Omar Artan followed discussions with the Confederation of African Football. BBC News.
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3: Ohio Light Opera's 47th festival season at the College of Worcester, opening June 13th with Lerner and Lowe's My Fair Lady. Also Adler and Ross's Damn Yankees, Rodgers and Hart's The Boys from Syracuse, and Franz Lehár's The Merry Widow. With six productions and repertory, these shows from the authors of the American Songbook will run all summer long. Information at 330-263-2345.
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2: And on today's Lunchtime with the Cleveland Orchestra, we celebrate the birthday of Richard Strauss with a very early piece which he called a symphonic fantasy, the four-movement suite Aus Italien, or From Italy. Johannes Brahms himself had suggested to Richard Strauss that he vacation in the Mediterranean climes, and he picked Italy to go to and brought back a whole passel of musical impressions, which he arranged into this four-movement suite on the Roman Campagna in the ruins of Rome, at the beach at Sorrento, and Neapolitan folk life, the last mentioned using funiculi funicula. We'll hear the Cleveland Orchestra conducted by Franz Welser Most, a 2019 recording of Aus Italien, Opus 16 by Richard Strauss.

0: The Suite aus Italien from Italy by Richard Strauss, written in 1886 and played here by the Cleveland Orchestra, conducted by Franz Welser Most. Today is Strauss's birthday. We've taken note of the occasion with that piece. We find ourselves, however, with some time left, and we'll fill it with music by Maurice Ravel right after this.
1: 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Apollo's Fire is returning to Irish repertoire with an all-new program this June in Echoes of Ireland. From heartbreaking laments and ballads to joyous dances, the artists on fiddles, cello, Celtic harp, lute, and vocals bring to life the legends of Ireland. Performances run June 16th through the 21st in Avon Lake, Bath, and Kirtland at Holden Arboretum. The Akron Symphonic Winds have multiple summer concerts coming up. The first one is a picnic concert at the Grove in Mayfield Village on Wednesday, June 24th at 6:30 p.m. To find out more about these events and others, visit WCLV's online arts calendar at wclv.org.
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4: And good afternoon. It's just about 1 minute past 1 o'clock here at WCLV. I'm John Mills, and it's now time for our Big Work at One. Today's Big Work at One is the complete score to Igor Stravinsky's ballet The Firebird from 1910. Here's the Chicago Symphony in a 1992 recording led by Pierre Boulez. Stravinsky's The Firebird, our Big Work at One.

0: The Chicago Symphony Orchestra, under Pierre Boulez. That was the complete score to Igor Stravinsky's ballet, The Firebird. That was our big work at one. I hope you enjoyed it, and I hope you'll tune in tomorrow for another large piece of music in the 1 o'clock hour. Coming up, we have a piece subtitled Goldfinch.
1: 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Renaissance Theater, recognizing the nation's 250th anniversary, presents a concert version of the musical 1776 with the Mansfield Symphony Orchestra. It's on June 20th at 7 p.m. outdoors at the Brickyard. The Remember Balloons Live is a heartwarming, high-energy performance created for the whole family. 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It's at E.J. 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
0: Moving right along here on WCLV, we have a flute concerto by Antonio Vivaldi. This is found in his Opus 10 collection, published around 1728. Number 3 of that collection carries the subtitle Il Gardellino, or Goldfinch. Here's Julius Baker, flutist, with the Zagreb soloists, led by Antonio Yanigro.

0: A 1965 recording of the music of Antonio Vivaldi. That was a flute concerto subtitled Il Gardellino, Goldfinch. Julius Baker was the soloist. Antonio Yanigro led the Zagreb soloists. Well, thanks for tuning in for classical music here on WCLV. Good hour coming up next. We'll mark the birthday of Richard Strauss with a sonatina. We have music of Florence Price, Frederick Chopin, Domenico Zippoli, and we'll have two performances by Voce 8 coming up next.
1: On Film at 5 this week, Miklos Rozsa's Ben-Hur, a master's masterpiece. Everything about the 1959 film that saved MGM was big. A running time of 3 hours, 32 minutes,

Vocisade from their 2014 album Lux. That was Lux Aeterna. That was the Lux Aeterna text ascribed to the Nimrod variation from Sir Edward Elgar's Enigma variations. Well, 4 years after that recording, they followed it up with another disc called Enchanted Isle. This is Vocisade once again with flutist Gareth McLernan singing Eric Eschenwald's take on My Love is Like a Red, Red Rose.

Voces 8 with flutist Gareth McLernan. That was an arrangement of My Love is Like a Red, Red Rose. The text is ascribed to Robert Burns, and that arrangement was done by Eric Eschenfalls. Well, good afternoon. I'm John Mills. Thanks for tuning in for Classical Music here on WCLV. We are under a heat advisory until 8 p.m. tonight, looking at a high near 88. Tonight, low of 71, chance of thunderstorms. Chance of thunderstorms tomorrow morning before 9 a.m., high of 81. Clearing up tomorrow night, a low of 66. Saturday, sunny, 86. At last check here at the Idea Center at Playhouse Square, partly cloudy and 75, mostly cloudy and 85 in Akron. We'll move right along with a symphony by the Polish-Austrian composer Antonio Kazimir Cartellieri. Lived from 1772 until 1807, placing him at the middle to the end of the classical period. This is his second symphony. The Evergreen Symphony Orchestra are led here by Gernot Schmalfuss.

0: The Evergreen Symphony Orchestra, based in Taipei, led by Gernot Schmalfuss. That was the Symphony No. 2 by Antonio Casimir Cartellieri.
1: 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Rabbit Run Theater in Madison is presenting the following productions. Mark Holman's Urinetown, the musical, winner of 3 Tony Awards, it runs through June 13th. Stepping Out, a comedy by Richard Harris about a group of amateur dancers. It runs June 19th through July 3rd. Tickets to the Borderlight Theater Festival are now on sale. 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To find out more about these events and others, visit WCLV's online arts calendar at wclv.org.
0: Here's a work by the composer Domenico Zippoli. He was born in Italy in 1688, then became a missionary to Paraguay. It is probable, though not confirmed, that Zippoli wrote this next trio sonata. It was found in the archives in Bolivia. This trio sonata in F is performed by Agave Baroque.

0: Gave Baroque, performing a trio sonata attributed to the Italian-born Paraguayan missionary Domenico Zipulli. We will hear another performance by Gave Baroque after this.
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0: Our second performance by Gave Baroque also features pianist Henry Lebedinsky and countertenor Reginald L. Mobley. This is a song by Florence Price called Sympathy.

countertenor Reginald L. Mobley, singing a song called Sympathy by Florence Price, poetry by Paul Lawrence Dunbar, Agave Baroque, also performed there alongside pianist Henry Lebedinsky. Well, coming up in about 12 minutes or so, we have music of Richard Strauss to celebrate his birthday. Taking us there is a scherzo by Frédéric Chopin. This is number 4, performed by Benjamin Grosvenor.

0: pianist Benjamin Grosvenor performing the Scherzo No. 4 of Chopin.
1: 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Gustav Mahler's mighty Symphony No. 3, an expansive hymn to the primal forces of life. I'm Steve Seal. That's next time on APM's Symphony Cast.
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0: Today on WCLV, we are marking the birthday of the German composer Richard Strauss. He was born on today's date in 1864, one of the most prominent figures in the late Romantic period. Here's one of his late works. It's his Sonatina No. 1 for 16 winds, carries the subtitle From an Invalid's Workshop. Here is the Orpheus Chamber Orchestra on WCLV.

0: The Orpheus Chamber Orchestra, performing music of Richard Strauss. That was Strauss's Sonatina No. 1 for 16 Winds, subtitled From an Invalid's Workshop. And with such a title, the rather cheerful nature of that finale is a nice counterpoint to it. Richard Strauss, the German composer, born on today's date in 1864. Well, thanks for tuning in for Classical Music here on WCLV. I'm John Mills. Still ahead in this 3 o'clock hour, film music of John Williams. We'll have a suite from The Empire Strikes Back. We have a 20th century saxophone concerto by Michael Torkey. And in a moment, we have an early English classical symphony. That and more is still ahead here on WCLV, so I hope you'll stay tuned.
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0: Here is music by the English composer William Boyce, lived from 1711 until 79. We will hear Boyce's Symphony No. 1 in B-flat. The Academy of Ancient Music are led by Christopher Hogwood.

0: Charming symphony there by the English composer William Boyce. That's music of around 1760, performed by the Academy of Ancient Music, led by Christopher Hogwood. 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
0: Here's a saxophone concerto written by the American composer Michael Torkey. John Harrell is the soloist here. David Allen Miller leads the Albany Symphony Orchestra.

0: John Harl, saxophone soloist with the Albany Symphony Orchestra, led by David Allen Miller. That was a 1994 saxophone concerto by American composer Michael Torkey. And in listening to that, I really am drawn to the combination of the soprano saxophone and metallic percussion instruments. It's really infectious. Hope you enjoyed that. Well, it's 3:47 here at WCLV, coming up at the top of the hour. We will have Composer's Datebook and the first hour of the Drive Time Show with Bill O'Connell. Coming up next, Kotaro Fukuma plays music of Robert Schumann.
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music of Robert Schumann on WCLV. His novelette number 6 was played by a former gold medalist of the Cleveland International Piano Competition, Kotar Fukuma. Movie music by John Williams is coming up, and then we'll have Composer's Datebook and the first hour of WCLV Drive Time. Turning to the contents of which, we'll open with the second waltz sequence from Der Rosenkavalier, music by Richard Strauss. We'll hear orchestral music by Dvorak. And we will celebrate the birthday of actor Peter Dinklage by having a classical piece from one of his movies. That's the movie quiz at about 4:25. Right now, it's a suite from The Empire Strikes Back, Star Wars Episode Number 2 from 1980. In a recording by the Folkland Philharmonic, Stefan Fraas conducting.

0: Stefan Fras led the Folkland Philharmonic in a suite from The Empire Strikes Back, the 1980 film, the fifth, officially, of the Star Wars episodes. Music by John Williams, arranged there by John C. Whitney. Stay tuned. Composer's Datebook is coming up, and then the first hour of Drive Time, in addition to orchestral music by Richard Strauss and Antonín Dvořák. We'll hear René Fleming sing a famous song by a German composer that was used, the actual recording actually was used, in our mystery movie today, a movie that has in its cast Peter Dinklage, the American actor. We'll also hear next hour more music by Richard Strauss, who was born on this date in 1864. We'll hear a classic Cleveland Orchestra recording of his Horn Concerto No. 1 with Myron Bloom and conductor George Sell. Stay tuned for the Drive Time Show.
1: 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Along with my father, Bob Stewart, you'll hear conversation about how the railroad helped shape America and its music, including its influence on my new composition, 24 American Caprices. 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
4: This is the Composer's Datebook for June 11th. I'm John Burge. On today's date, in 1926, the American opera composer Carlisle Floyd was born in Latta, South Carolina. Floyd's ancestors were among the first to settle in the Carolinas, and many of the operas are based on colonial, southern, or rural themes. For decades, Floyd taught piano and composition at Florida State University in Tallahassee, and it was there that his most famous opera, Susanna, was initially staged in 1955. Susanna is a

0: Composer's Datebook is produced by APM, American Public Media, in conjunction with the American Composers Forum, reminding you that all music was once new.
1: Take a look at the weekend weather forecast. Tonight, a chance of showers and thunderstorms. Lows around 71. Chance of showers and thunderstorms Friday, mainly before 9 a.m. Mostly cloudy skies, giving way to gradual clearing and a high near 82. West winds gusting to 23 miles an hour. Clear Friday night, lows around 65. Saturday sunny, a high near 87. Sunday showers, possibly a thunderstorm before 2 p.m. And then a chance of showers and thunderstorms, a high near 82. Currently in downtown Cleveland, we have partly cloudy skies, 78 degrees, west winds at 14 miles an hour. Akron-Canton, mostly cloudy, 83. Cleveland-Hopkins, mostly cloudy, 83 degrees. And Lorain-Elyria, a few clouds, and 82. Let's lead off a drive time show on Richard Strauss's birthday, born in 1864. We'll hear the Leipzig Gewandhaus Orchestra, led by Herbert Blumstedt, and the second waltz sequence from Strauss's Der Rosenkavalier.

The music of Richard Strauss, born on this date in 1864, the second waltz sequence from his 1911 opera Der Rosenkavalier. That arrangement, an anonymous one, was made in 1934. Herbert Blumstedt led the Leipzig Gewandhaus Orchestra. That recording was made 22 years ago when Herbert Blumstedt was a spry 77 years old. These days, he's still taking on concert dates at the age of 99. Music by Dvorak coming up in just a few moments on WCLV's Drive Time Show. Let's check traffic first. We have a closure due to an earlier gas leak in Cleveland. Carnegie Avenue, both directions, closed between East 90th Street and East 89th Street. And that's the latest traffic on WCLV. Coming up, the movie quiz, and we will be celebrating the birthday of Peter Dinklage, American actor, and we'll hear that 'Tis the Last Rose of Summer, sung by Renee Fleming, a recording made in 1997 that was actually used in the soundtrack of our mystery movie. So that's coming up on the movie quiz here on WCLV. Right now, it's the Adagio, second movement from the Symphony No. 6 of Antonin Dvorak, with the Seattle Symphony led by Gerard Schwartz.

Music by Dvorak, the second movement Adagio from his Symphony No. 6 of 1880. Gerard Schwartz led the Seattle Symphony. It's 4:26 on the Drive Time Show. Let's do the movie quiz. And today it's American actor Peter Dinklage, who is 57 today. He portrayed Tyrion Lannister on the HBO television series Game of Thrones. He won the Primetime Emmy Award for Outstanding Supporting Actor in a Drama Series a record 4 times. Dinklage also received a Golden Globe Award in 2011 and an Actor Award in 2020 for the role. Dinklage studied acting at Bennington College, performing in a number of amateur stage productions. He made his film debut in the black comedy Living in Oblivion in 1995 and had his breakthrough with a starring role in the 2003 comedy drama The Station Agent. Dinklage's other films credits include Elf in 2003, Lassie, and The Baxter, both in 2005, Penelope, Death at a Funeral, The Chronicles of Narnia, Prince Caspian in 2008, X-Men Days of Future Past in 2014. He was in The Hunger Games, The Ballad of Songbirds and Snakes, and he was in Wicked. On television, Dinklage also starred in the series Dexter: Resurrection in 2025. Peter Dinklage was part of the cast of a 2017 dark comedy crime film written, directed, and produced by Martin McDonagh. It stars Frances McDormand as Mildred Hayes, a woman who attempts to draw attention to her daughter's unsolved rape and murder. Woody Harrelson, Sam Rockwell, and Abby Cornish appear in supporting roles, along with Peter Dinklage. The film received widespread critical acclaim and won numerous accolades, 5 BAFTAs, 4 Golden Globes, and 3 Screen Actors Guild Awards. It also received 7 Oscar nominations, including Best Picture, winning Best Actress for McDormand, and Best Supporting Actor for Rockwell. Renee Fleming's recording of The Last Rose of Summer appears in the soundtrack, and here it is. What's the movie?

0: 'Tis the Last Rose of Summer. That's taken from Friedrich von Flotow's opera Martha. That was Rene Fleming with harpist Ossian Ellis and the English Chamber Orchestra led by Geoffrey Tate. That very recording appeared in the soundtrack of our mystery movie in which Peter Dinklage was a cast member. He is 57 years old today, American actor, best known as Tyrion Lannister in Game of Thrones. And the movie in which the character played by Oscar winner Frances McDormand, she rents three billboards to draw attention to the rape and murder of her daughter. And so the movie is Three Billboards Outside Ebbing, Missouri. Three Billboards Outside Ebbing, Missouri of 2017, the answer to the movie quiz today. And if you get it, we congratulate you. Tomorrow at this time, Priscilla Lane, one of the Lane sisters, was born on this date in 1915. One of her films will be the answer to the movie quiz tomorrow. 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
0: 4:35 on the Drive Time Show. And next we have music by Dmitri Shostakovich from his operetta from 1959 called Moscow Cherry Mushki. This is A Spin Through Moscow.

That's a bit of fun from Dmitri Shostakovich. It's called A Spin Through Moscow, taken from his 1959 operetta, Moscow Cheryemushki. And we heard a recording by the Philadelphia Orchestra, Ricardo Chailly conducting, made for Decca in 1995. Coming up, music by birthday composer Richard Strauss here on The Drive Time Show. The Cleveland Orchestra on the Radio airs every Sunday at 4 p.m. This week, guest conductor Antonella Monacorda leads a program that includes the Mendelssohn Violin Concerto with soloist Augustin Hadelic, Arnold Schoenberg's Chamber Symphony No. 2, and Franz Schubert's Symphony No. 8, the Unfinished Symphony. That's the Cleveland Orchestra on the Radio, Sunday afternoon at 4, right here on WCLV, IdeaStream Public Media. Still have that closure due to an earlier gas leak on Carnegie Avenue in Cleveland, east and westbound between East 90th and East 89th. Now the Horn Concerto No. 1 by Richard Strauss. This work dates from 1883, written by the son of a horn player. And we're going to hear a 1961 recording by the Cleveland Orchestra. Myron Bloom is the soloist, George Sell is the conductor.

0: Myron Bloom with the Cleveland Orchestra, led by George Sell, recording made in 1961 of Richard Strauss's Horn Concerto No. 1. Strauss born on this date in 1864. 5 o'clock news coming up, and then in the second hour of Drive Time, we'll hear more from the Cleveland Orchestra, playing music of Paul Hindemith under the direction of Christoph von Dohnányi. We'll hear Frederick Hand perform his own 4 Sephardic songs for guitar, and Apollo's Fire will play some Bach for us, all in the next hour. 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

0: Jordi Savall and Hesperian 21 with the Almain The Honeysuckle, music from 1599 by Anthony Holborn. 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
0: It's 5 o'clock and time for a look at this hour's top story from the Associated Press. President Trump says he plans to nominate Jay Clayton, the U.S. Attorney for the Southern District of New York and a former Securities and Exchange Commission chairman, as Director of National Intelligence. Mr. Trump announced the nomination on social media today amid pressure from Congress to name a permanent replacement for Tulsi Gabbard, who resigned last month. Mr. Trump faced intense pushback over his decision to name Bill Pulte, head of the Federal Housing Finance Agency, as acting director. The situation has led to a standoff in Congress, as Democrats said they would refuse to renew foreign intelligence powers unless Mr. Trump pulled Mr. Pulte's nomination and named a permanent nominee. For more on this story and other news, tune to our sister station, 89.7 WKSU IdeaStream, with news on the hour. Chance of showers and thunderstorms tonight, lows around 71. Chance of showers and thunderstorms Friday, mainly before 9 a.m. Starting out mostly cloudy, and then gradual clearing with a high near 82. West winds gusting 23 miles an hour. Clear Friday night, lows around 65. Saturday sunny, a high near 87. Sunday showers, possibly a thunderstorm before 2 p.m. And then a chance of showers and thunderstorms, highs near 82 degrees. Currently in downtown Cleveland, we have partly cloudy skies, 79 degrees, west winds at 12.

Christoph von Dohnányi and the Cleveland Orchestra, recorded in concert in 1994, playing the Turandot Scherzo from Symphonic Metamorphoses on Themes of Carl Maria von Weber by Paul Hindemith, music from 1943. Frederick Hand, guitarist, composer, will play some of his music. That's coming up next on the Drive Time Show. On Film at 5 this week, Miklos Rozsa's Ben-Hur, a master's masterpiece. Everything about the 1959 film that saved MGM was big. A running time of 3 hours 32 minutes, and big Hollywood names like director William Wyler and producer Sam Zimbalist. But the project's biggest asset was Miklos Rozsa's score. We'll hear selections from the original soundtrack conducted by the composer. Rozsa's Ben-Hur, a master's masterpiece, next time on Film at 5, Saturday at 5 o'clock. In traffic, we still have that closure in Cleveland on Carnegie Avenue due to an earlier gas leak. Both directions of Carnegie closed between East 90th and East 89th. Now here is Frederick Hand to perform 4 Sephardic songs that he wrote for solo guitar in 1996.

0: Guitarist composer Frederick Hand playing his own four Sephardic songs from 1996 from a Willow album called Odyssey, recorded in 2015. On the Drive Time Show, 5:23, and we'll hear from Apollo's Fire and music by Bach. That's coming up next. 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
0: The closure of Carnegie Avenue east and westbound between East 90th and East 89th continues. Earlier, gas leak. An accident blocking the left lane in Akron, Route 8 southbound before Perkins Street. Stop-and-go traffic back to Portage Trail. And an accident cleared in Summit County, 77 southbound before Gent Road. Stop-and-go traffic back to 271. Here's the finale from the Keyboard Concerto No. 1 of Johann Sebastian Bach. At the harpsichord, Jeanette Sorrell, she conducts Apollo's Fire.

The opening movement of the Keyboard Concerto No. 1 by Johann Sebastian Bach, number 1052 in the BWV catalog. Jeanette Sorel led Apollo's Fire from the keyboard in a 2002 recording. After the news, we'll spend some time with the San Francisco-based men's choir Chanticleer. That's coming up, but first, at 5:35, a look at this hour's top story from the Associated Press. U.S. meteorologists say an El Niño has formed. That's the natural warming of parts of the Pacific that changes weather around the globe. It's likely to be a major factor in extreme and deadly weather across the planet for the next year or so. The one announced today is expected to rival the record and costly 1997-1998 El Niño. It is usually strongest in the wintertime, and it makes it incredibly likely that 2027 will set a record for the hottest year globally. The United Nations Secretary General says El Niño conditions will pour fuel on the fire of a warming world. For more on this story and other news, tune to our sister station, 89.7 WKSU Idea Stream, with news on the hour. Chance of showers and thunderstorms tonight, lows around 71. Chance of showers and thunderstorms mainly before 9 tomorrow. Mostly cloudy through mid-morning and then gradual clearing with a high near 82. West winds gusting up to 23 miles an hour. Clear Friday night, lows around 65. Saturday sunny, a high near 87. Sunday, showers and possibly a thunderstorm before 2 p.m. and then a chance of showers and thunderstorms. Highs on Sunday near 82 degrees. In downtown Cleveland right now, a few clouds, 79 degrees, west winds at 7. Akron-Canton, mostly cloudy, 82. Cleveland-Hopkins, mostly cloudy, 84. Lorain-Elyria, fair skies, and 84 degrees. We begin a twofer from Chanticleer with our Moment of Serenity. It's an arrangement by Gene Purling of George Gershwin's Love Walked In.

Well, that's really nice. That's Gene Peerling's arrangement of George Gershwin's Love Walked In from the 1938 show The Goldwyn Follies, and it was sung there by Chanticleer. We'll hear more from the San Francisco-based Orchestra of Voices. It will be Shalom Secunda's Bimir Bis Duchesne. Truly, that's coming up next on WCLV Drive Time.

0: Concierto is a celebration of the Hispanic contributions to classical music. This week, the legendary Catalan musician Pablo Casals conducts Schubert with the Marlborough Festival Orchestra. And you'll hear a suite for oboe and strings by El Gran Astor Piazzolla. That's next time on Concierto.
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0: Chanticleer singing that 1932 song by Shalom Secunda, the American composer of Ukrainian Jewish descent, by Mir Bistushain, arranged by Brian Hinman. We heard a couple of recordings by Chanticleer from San Francisco. We'll conclude the Drive Time show with music for string orchestra by the 13-year-old Felix Mendelssohn. That's coming up after these words.
1: 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That's next time with the San Francisco Symphony.
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3: It's an all Bach program this week on If It Ain't Baroque. 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I'm John Mills. 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
0: BBC News coming up at 6, and then Dinner Classics. We'll lead off Dinner Classics tonight with Chopiniana, a suite from 1893 by Alexander Glazunov that consists of his orchestrations of some famous, now some not so famous, piano pieces by Frédéric Chopin. It's coming up after BBC News. Right now we have the Minuet and Finale from the String Symphony No. 8 by Mendelssohn.

0: would have been easy to predict great things from a composer who at the age of 13 was capable of that. Minuet and finale from Felix Mendelssohn's String Symphony No. 8. Yes, he was 13 years old. The Orpheus Chamber Orchestra played it to conclude the Drive Time show today. Stay tuned, BBC News is next. Then we'll lead off Dinner Classics with Chopiniana by Alexander Glazunov.
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4: BBC News with David Harper. The Men's Football World Cup has officially got underway, with the co-hosts Mexico enjoying a convincing 2-0 victory over South Africa in the opening match. The showpiece clash took place in front of more than 80,000 fans at the famous Azteca Stadium in Mexico City. The tournament, the biggest ever World Cup, is taking place across Mexico, the United States and Canada, with a record 48 nations taking part. Will Grant was at the stadium.
5: What a day. It's been absolutely fantastic. I was lucky enough to get to see a little bit of the football. I enjoyed a big chunk of the first half. And now we've had a game that had a shade of everything. Two goals, more red cards than goals, but still a lot of fun. And I think people were super, super pleased with the way it got underway, certainly from a Mexican perspective.
4: President Trump has once again claimed that a deal with Iran to end the current conflict and reopen the Strait of Hormuz is close to being finalized. Speaking at the White House, Mr. Trump told reporters that a great settlement had been made and the documents would be finalized over the next few days. More from our State Department correspondent, Tom Bateman.
6: This is as optimistic as he has sounded, I think, over this idea that what is understood to be a short so-called memorandum of understanding with the Iranians could be agreed fairly soon. One of the key questions he was asked is

0: The Afghan Taliban have been invited for talks by the EU under a push to crack down on irregular migration and boost deportations, despite the bloc not formally recognizing their administration. No date has been set for the meeting. The EU Commissioner for Migration said the planned talks were not tantamount to recognizing the Taliban regime, and it was in Europe's interests to press ahead with the discussions. Rights groups have questioned the legality and ethics of returning migrants to a country that is in the midst of a severe humanitarian crisis.
1: The British Armed Forces Minister Al Carnes has resigned over military spending, just hours after the Defence Secretary John Healey said he was stepping down. Al Carnes said the armed forces were being asked to operate in a more dangerous world on a budget written for a calmer one. Earlier, John Healey accused Sir Keir Starmer of being unable to provide the necessary resources to keep the country safe. The Prime Minister insisted his spending plans delivered an unprecedented increase in a sustainable way. World News from the BBC. The United States has intensified pressure on Cuba by announcing sanctions against the state-owned oil and gas company. The move bans companies and individuals associated with the U.S. from dealing with Unión Cuba Petroleo. The U.S. Secretary of State Marco Rubio said he was taking the action because Cuba's communist leaders had weaponized energy and diverted resources to line their own pockets. SpaceX looked set to become one of the world's most capitalized companies when it starts trading its shares on Friday. It has informed US regulators that it will offer more than 555 million shares at a price of $135 each. The initial public offering will be the biggest in history and values Elon Musk's firm at almost $1.8 trillion. Slovenia's new conservative government has revoked an embargo on the export of weapons to Israel in a clear shift in policies from the previous centre-left government. It's also lifted an entry ban on the Israeli Prime Minister Benjamin Netanyahu and two ministers. Under the previous government, Slovenia was one of the most vocal critics of Israel, describing its military offensive in Gaza as genocide. The BBC's chief international correspondent, Lise Doucette, has been announced as the winner of a prestigious writing prize for her debut book, The Finest Hotel in Kabul. The journalist was awarded the 2026 Women's Prize for Non-Fiction at a ceremony in London. More detail from our culture editor, Katie Razzle.
2: The Finest Hotel in Kabul by Lise Doucette!
3: The BBC's chief international correspondent, Lise Doucette, has won this year's Women's Prize for Non-Fiction for her debut book. The Finest Hotel in Kabul was described by the judges as a perfect work, which will move you to tears or make you laugh, or perhaps both. It's the story of modern-day Afghanistan, told through the experiences of both staff and guests in the Afghan capital's once luxurious Intercontinental Hotel.
1: Katie Razzle, BBC News.
4: Chance of showers and thunderstorms tonight, lows around 71. Chance of showers and thunderstorms Friday, mainly before 9 a.m. Mostly cloudy through mid-morning, then gradual clearing with a high near 82. West winds gusting to 23 miles an hour. Clear Friday night, lows around 65. Sunny on Saturday, a high near 87. And then Sunday, showers and possibly a thunderstorm before 2 p.m. And then a chance of showers and thunderstorms. Highs near 82. Few clouds, 79 in downtown Cleveland right now. Northwest winds at 5. Mostly cloudy skies, 82 at Akron-Canton, 84 at Cleveland-Hopkins, Lorain Elyria, fair, and 86 degrees. Stay tuned for Dinner Classics.
5: 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We will hear his 1934 Harbor Narrative. Following that, it's the Symphony No. 4 by Muzio Clementi. I'm John Mills. 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
4: 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We have coming up this hour some movie music from classic Hollywood and composer Max Steiner. And the Philadelphia Orchestra will play music by Sergei Rachmaninoff, but we'll open with music orchestrated by Alexander Glazunov. It's his 1893 Chopiniana Suite, his orchestral versions of piano pieces by Frédéric Chopin, including the Military Polonaise, the Nocturne, Opus 12, No. 1, one of the Mazurkas, and the Tarantelle. Here is Chopiniana by Alexander

0: Vladimir Ziva and the Moscow Symphony with music by Alexander Glazunov, his orchestration of Chopin piano pieces, the orchestral suite Chopiniana from 1893, concluding with the Tarantelle. Coming up, movie music by Max Steiner from a Western and from a great adventure classic. And we'll hear the Philadelphia Orchestra play a movement from the Symphony No. 2 by Rachmaninoff. All still to come tonight on Dinner Classics. The Cleveland Orchestra on the Radio airs every Sunday at 4 p.m. This week, guest conductor Antonella Monacorda leads a program that includes the Mendelssohn Violin Concerto with soloist Augustin Hadelick, Arnold Schoenberg's Chamber Symphony No. 2, and Franz Schubert's Symphony No. 8, the Unfinished Symphony. 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
1: Sam Petrie here, inviting you to join me at 10 a.m. this Sunday for this week's Sunday Brunch. 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
0: Film music by Max Steiner next on Dinner Classics. In just a few minutes, we'll hear music from King Kong from 1933. But first, a suite from a 1939 Western starring Errol Flynn. It's Dodge City.

0: Charles Gerhardt and the National Philharmonic with the suite from Dodge City, the 1939 Warner's Western, starring Errol Flynn. Of course, you could tell that was a Warner Brothers film, with the Warner Brothers fanfare preceding the suite. We'll hear more music by Max Steiner from his classic score for King Kong in 1933. That's coming up after the Arts Calendar.
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3: 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Apollo's Fire is returning to Irish repertoire with an all-new program this June in Echoes of Ireland. From heartbreaking laments and ballads to joyous dances, the artists on fiddles, cello, Celtic harp, lute, and vocals bring to life the legends of Ireland. Performances run June 16th through the 21st in Avon Lake, Bath, and Kirtland at Holden Arboretum. The Akron Symphonic Winds have multiple summer concerts coming up. The first one is a picnic concert at the Grove in Mayfield Village on Wednesday, June 24th at 6:30 p.m. To find out more about these events and others, visit WCLV's online arts calendar at wclv.org.

Eric Kunzel and the Cincinnati Pops with the main title music and the entrance of Kong from the 1933 score for King Kong by Max Steiner. Coming up next on Dinner Classics, it's Rachmaninoff, played by the Philadelphia Orchestra. Music by Rachmaninoff is next on Dinner Classics. We'll hear the second movement, Allegro Molto, from his Symphony No. 2 of 1908. And here to play it, the Philadelphia Orchestra, Yannick Nézet-Séguin conducting.

0: 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I'm Peter Dugan. 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
4: That's a recording made by Deutsche Grammophon in 2022, the Philadelphia Orchestra led by Yannick Nizet-Séguin, and the second movement from the Symphony No. 2 of Sergei Rachmaninoff, music from 1908. We have time for a little more Max Steiner before we close out Dinner Classics tonight, and so we'll hear music from another Warner's Western with Errol Flynn, Virginia City. We'll hear Max Steiner's music right after this.

0: Charles Gerhardt led the National Philharmonic in two cues from Max Steiner's score for Virginia City, the 1940 Western. We heard Stagecoach and Love Scene. Earlier, we heard two other Max Steiner scores, that for Dodge City in 1939 and for King Kong in 1933. We opened Dinner Classics tonight with the Chopiniana Suite by Alexander Glazunov, and we also heard the second movement from the Symphony No. 2 by Sergei Rachmaninoff. 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
2: 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I'm John Mills, and later in this hour we will hear the Symphony No. 4 by Muzio Clementi. We begin, though, by marking the birthday of American composer George Frederick MacKay. He was born on today's date in 1899, spent most of his life and studies in the Pacific Northwest, and as a composer he was rather eclectic. He wrote in a variety of genres and musical styles. Here's a 1934 composition by MacKay. It's his Harbor Narrative. 9 movements here: Sea Horizon, En Route, Voice of the City, Shanty, Men and Machines, Gulls, Waterfront March, Outward Bound, and finally Into the Distance. Here is the National Symphony of Ukraine, led by John McLaughlin Williams, the Harbor Narrative of George Frederick MacKay.

0: The National Symphony of Ukraine, led by John McLaughlin Williams. We heard the harbor narrative of George Frederick MacKay. George Frederick MacKay, the American composer, was born on today's date in 1899. This is Symphony at 7. An Italian symphony is next.
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0: Next on Symphony at 7, we have a performance of the Symphony No. 4 by Italian composer Muzio Clementi. He wrote this in 1810 or so, and the first movement had a little bit of help from Alfredo Casella. Here is the Philharmonia Orchestra. Francesco Davalos is the conductor. The Symphony No. 4 of Muzio Clementi.

0: The Philharmonia Orchestra, led by Francesco Davalos, the Symphony No. 4 of Italian composer Muzio Clementi. Well, thanks for tuning in for Symphony at 7 here on WCLV. On tomorrow's program, we hear the first symphony of Darius Milhaud, and we mark the birthday of Scottish composer and conductor Oliver Nussen. Coming up next, it's Performance Today. I'm John Mills. Thanks for listening.
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4: This is a luscious romantic piece for quintet, rich almost to the point of decadence, full of emotion, intelligence, and virtuosity. Who wrote this, anyway? Robert Schumann? Felix Mendelssohn? Maybe Schubert? Almost sounds like Beethoven right here. Could it be one of his? Well, in fact, this was written in Paris in 1839 by composer Louis Ferranc. From APM, American Public Media, this is Performance Today. I'm Valerie Kaler. Ferranc wrote an abundance of stunning music in the 1800s, music which only in recent years has begun to get the respect and attention it has always deserved. The Piano Quintet No. 1 by Louis Ferranc ahead this hour. Louis Ferranc also wrote wonderfully for the clarinet. Here's the third movement from her trio for clarinet, cello, and piano.